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Somewhere in the multiverse, there's a 93X that only plays Men Without Hats on repeat. Aren't you glad you live in this timeline? 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

0: That song features a man actually playing spoons. Yeah, that's why it's called Spoon Man. 93X, it's a winning weekend for Motley Crue all this weekend. 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
2: Having your school plead for forgiveness after your class trip gets out of hand is bad, obviously embarrassing. But it's got to be a whole lot worse when your government has to say sorry to a whole friggin' nation. A group of Italian students were forced to eat some massive humble pizza pie and apologize to the entire country of Thailand after harassing a woman on a Bangkok train. The teens were said to be loud and rude on the SkyTrain, and a fellow passenger had asked them to quiet down.
3: Italians can get loud.
2: Yeah, they have the reputation, don't they? After trying to politely remind them some basic manners, the woman eventually reached her limit, and she snapped. "Shut the F up," she exclaimed.
3: I'll be.
2: But they didn't take the hint, and one of the geniuses fired back with, "Hey, sorry for bringing money to your country," which viewers of the video said only proved the woman's point. Yeah, viral fiasco soon triggered diplomatic damage control. The Italian embassy in Bangkok had to step up and state that it expresses deep regret over the inappropriate behavior of the children, saying, "The embassy extends its sincere apologies to the people of Thailand."
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1: Tickets for the Half-Ass Morning Show Summer Bash. I'm giving those out. Yeah, listen and pay attention for that tonight. In the next few minutes, we'll have Nirvana covering David Bowie. Right now, though, A Perfect Circle. New from

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You know, some bands get called heavy, and then they have songs that aren't as heavy. 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For a while, Nickelback was treated like that. But I think songs like this remind you. Now, they got those that punch you right in the chest. And this is one of a new version of punch-in-the-chest rock music. 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

93X. Coming up, we'll have music from the band headlining the Half-Ass Morning Show Summer Bash. Yeah, it's Creed. Some people wanted to hear that listening out there in Bemidji. Thank you. We will take care of you. Right now, though, Bill Murray. Bill Murray with Always Let You Down. 93X.

93X, 7 minutes away. 7 minutes away. The story of squirrels in St. Paul that could be seeking revenge at a furniture shop? Yeah, it's some weird Minnesota for you. 7 minutes away. Here's Linkin Park, 93X.

0: on 93X, we dive deep into those things that could only happen here in the land of 10,000 lakes. It's something that could only happen here. It's Weird Minnesota on 93X with Kevin Callum.
1: Yes, we go to St. Paul, where they have the Center for Lost Objects. 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Oh, I don't know. How about a taxidermied squirrel carrying a pitchfork? 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

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Right now, Luther Bloomington Kia text line. 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This band was awesome at Twin City Takeover. Love them. This is Sleep Theory.

0: Roses. Massive show, dude. Big deal. 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So come on out.
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Yes, everything will be all right. Something I have to tell myself often when I get a phone call from out of state reminding you, Mr. Kevin Kellum, you have college loans. anyone else just living with it? Oh, if it's out of state, I am picking up the phone. I don't know them. Yeah, sure. Oh, yeah, we're all there. 93X Metallica. We will do some Taproot. Yes. Right now, though, new stuff from Beartooth.

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everybody gets to go to WWE SummerSlam except me. That's what it felt like. Did you go? Tag us in some pictures. Yeah, this past weekend, our very own Shannon was out there and got some really cool video. It's up now on our Instagram, at 93X Radio. Some great pictures there as well. I'm sharing them in our story. Here's the warning.

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Yeah! Rob Zombie has to say yeah. That's something he has to do. That is White Zombie, a song they wrote about the movie Blade Runner. Have you not seen Blade Runner? It's one of those sci-fi movies that people say is really good, and then you're like, oh, I haven't seen it. You should definitely go see it. We'll have music from Godsmack in the next little bit. Right now, Breaking Benjamin, 93X.

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3: Having your school plead for forgiveness after your class trip gets out of hand is bad, obviously embarrassing. But it's got to be a whole lot worse when your government has to say sorry to a whole friggin' nation. A group of Italian students were forced to eat some massive humble pizza pie and apologize to the entire country of Thailand after harassing a woman on a Bangkok train. The teens were said to be loud and rude on the SkyTrain, and a fellow passenger had asked them to quiet down.
4: Italians can get loud.
3: Yeah, they have the reputation, don't they? After trying to politely remind them some basic manners, the woman eventually reached her limit, and she snapped. "Shut the F up," she exclaimed.
4: I'll be.
3: But they didn't take the hint, and one of the geniuses fired back with, "Hey, sorry for bringing money to your country," which viewers of the video said only proved the woman's point. Yeah, viral fiasco soon triggered diplomatic damage control. The Italian embassy in Bangkok had to step up and state that it expresses deep regret over the inappropriate behavior of the children, saying, "The embassy extends its sincere apologies to the people of Thailand."
4: Sorry to bring money to your country. Okay,
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4: College kid.
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3: And a t-shirt?
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Yes, the anxiety of just being in reality sometimes is hard. 93X, this is Dexter and the Moon Rocks, freaking out. Ooh.

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That's Crazy Town. 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

Yes, Electric Callboy with The Offspring. Yeah, yeah, we are from Germany. Yes, Electric Callboy. We have dance music with rock music, heavy music. Yeah. Sorry. I'm ridiculous, as you can tell. I'm Kevin Kellum. If you think I'm mildly entertaining, check out my stand-up comedy special. It is free. Yes, free on YouTube. 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You can see it there. It's called Kevin in Hell. It's 93X.

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1: I asked our stubborn listening audience, do any of you have an irrational fear of any type of an animal, including insects? 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
1: Having your school plead for forgiveness after your class trip gets out of hand is bad, obviously embarrassing. But it's got to be a whole lot worse when your government has to say sorry to a whole friggin' nation. A group of Italian students were forced to eat some massive humble pizza pie and apologize to the entire country of Thailand after harassing a woman on a Bangkok train. The teens were said to be loud and rude on the SkyTrain, and a fellow passenger had asked them to quiet down.
2: Italians can get loud.
1: Yeah, they have the reputation, don't they? After trying to politely remind them some basic manners, the woman eventually reached her limit, and she snapped. "Shut the F up," she exclaimed.
2: I'll be.
1: But they didn't take the hint, and one of the geniuses fired back with, "Hey, sorry for bringing money to your country," which viewers of the video said only proved the woman's point. Yeah, viral fiasco soon triggered diplomatic damage control. The Italian embassy in Bangkok had to step up and state that it expresses deep regret over the inappropriate behavior of the children, saying, "The embassy extends its sincere apologies to the people of Thailand."
2: Sorry to bring money to your country. Okay,
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2: entitled
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2: College kid.
3: What kind of money are you bringing to the country? What, you buy a keychain?
1: And a t-shirt?
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1: 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A few people said more or less this, Josh. 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

0: 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Always Let You Down was conceived when Bill Murray and Jeremy from A Day to Remember ran into each other at the gym. 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
1: Having your school plead for forgiveness after your class trip gets out of hand is bad, obviously embarrassing. But it's got to be a whole lot worse when your government has to say sorry to a whole friggin' nation. A group of Italian students were forced to eat some massive humble pizza pie and apologize to the entire country of Thailand after harassing a woman on a Bangkok train. The teens were said to be loud and rude on the SkyTrain, and a fellow passenger had asked them to quiet down.
2: Italians can get loud.
1: Yeah, they have the reputation, don't they? After trying to politely remind them some basic manners, the woman eventually reached her limit, and she snapped. "Shut the F up," she exclaimed.
2: I'll be.
1: But they didn't take the hint, and one of the geniuses fired back with, "Hey, sorry for bringing money to your country," which viewers of the video said only proved the woman's point. Yeah, viral fiasco soon triggered diplomatic damage control. The Italian embassy in Bangkok had to step up and state that it expresses deep regret over the inappropriate behavior of the children, saying, "The embassy extends its sincere apologies to the people of Thailand."
2: Sorry to bring money to your country. Okay,
3: don't
2: entitled
3: screw yourself.
2: College kid.
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0: Here's more rock.

0: right, this is it. A great man once said, let's ride. And that man was former NFL quarterback Russell Wilson. Welcome to the 93X Half-Ass Morning Show.
1: Let's ride. What was the other phrase he had?
0: Tell lies.
1: Oh, is that what he had?
0: Let's tell wild, exaggerated stories in
1: about
0: front
1: baseball?
0: Of huge crowds about baseball.
1: Okay.
0: Yeah, that was his other motto. Right. If you know Russell Wilson, you know the reference.
1: Unfortunately, that's a true story.
0: Yeah. What were you thinking?
1: I thought he had one before today. Let's ride.
0: We're dedicating today to the life and times and thoughts and dreams of Russell Wilson.
1: I remember now.
0: Yeah?
1: It was when he referred to himself as Mr. Unlimited.
2: Unlimited.
1: Yeah, unlimited.
0: Today's show, we'll make our best attempt to be unlimited today. He's not dead or anything. I just thought, why not dedicate today's program to the ideas and the dreams of one Russell.
1: Quite the character, that Russell Wilson.
0: Where else can we go with this today? I got to be honest with you. We were so busy jaw-jacking off-air that I really didn't prepare myself for a live broadcast at all.
1: Yeah.
0: We got to jaw-jacking off-air.
1: We get to gabbing.
0: We were telling stories. I can tell you that today is International Beer Day. I'm back to drinking beer now. Did I mention that?
1: No.
3: Oh,
1: what are you up to? Because for a while you were 3-4 a night. Before you quit, were you about the same?
0: Yeah.
1: 3-4 a night?
0: Yeah, a couple three.
1: As you guys learned earlier this week, 3-4 beers a night for me too. Although I've quit. Price is just pretty expensive.
0: Let him in on the joke.
1: Well, it's not a joke. I mean, the root beer.
0: It's got beer
1: right in the name of it.
3: Uh-huh.
0: A month ago, month and a half ago, yeah, I had a little...
1: Let's try.
0: I had a little health issue, so I decided to dummy down on the beers.
1: Can I credit you for something? You didn't come in here and act like a dick. You know, some people might. And you gave up a couple of your vices, if you don't mind me calling them that.
0: Trimming them way, way, way down.
1: Things you really enjoy, maybe is a better way to put it.
0: Oh, and I didn't come in here guns blazing.
1: There was a couple times you were a little edgy.
0: Edgy?
1: But, yeah, never a dick. Some people, we've had that here where somebody changes something in their life.
0: Yeah.
1: And they take it out on everybody.
0: Well, I appreciate that. Yeah, a month and a half ago, I decided to cut way, way, way down on the chewing tobacco, and then I eliminated beer. But, what day is it today? Friday? Tuesday night, we had our little neighborhood jaw jack. What was that?
1: Oh, did that just happen?
0: The night out thing?
1: Oh, National Night Out?
0: Yeah.
3: Oh, yep.
0: Yeah, did you miss it?
1: I had no idea. Nobody does it. I mean, hey, I could certainly step up. I'm realizing as I'm saying it. But yeah, that just went by.
3: Yeah.
1: And I know
3: here.
1: It's around this time of year. I never thought of it. You know, sometimes you'll drive by a neighborhood and you get jealous because there's fire trucks and ambulances and police cars and canine units and stuff like that. I didn't see any of it this year.
3: Yeah, I think there was something like that around where I lived, but I completely missed it. And I was bummed out too.
2: We shut our blinds.
0: Yeah, I never
1: You're not interested?
2: Yeah, no.
0: I wasn't even aware of it for the majority of my life. But just the last couple of years, my neighbors get together and there's a pile of food and everyone just kind of, if you don't know who each other are, you kind of introduce yourselves. You know the gimmick. I never really was aware of this routine until recently. So Tuesday night, 3-4 doors down, we were having the neighborhood night out gimmick. And my wife and I decided to walk down and see some of our neighbors, and I said, you know what I'm going to do? I'm going to bring a friggin' can of beer down there.
1: How was it? The first time in how long?
0: Month and a half.
1: Yeah, that's...
0: Longest I'd gone without a beer since I was 12 years old.
1: 12 years old.
0: And it was delicious, so I had a couple Tuesday night, I had a couple Wednesday, I had a couple last night. I'm back into the mix. I was a little nervous because I thought maybe beer would trigger the issue that I've been dealing with. It did not.
1: Did the people at Coors ever reach out like, hey, you okay, buddy?
0: It's funny. I've had my balls busted for that a little bit. Someone said something even last night about, the stock numbers for...
1: they noticed like,
0: right.
1: Hey, guys, we're in the red all of a sudden.
3: The guy at the liquor store misses you.
0: Yeah, right. I've gotten a couple of those lines. And they were delicious, Josh. So
1: I genuinely wondered that about, like, for a while I had a Jersey Mike's obsession. You know, Chipotle's always been my main love. But I just was going to Jersey Mike's a few times a week. I don't know what it was. I just couldn't stop going. I ended up getting to know the owner. I mean, I was there all the time. And then I stopped for a little while, and my wife was like, you're probably making them nervous. I bet they think you dropped dead. You were there a few times a week, and now you haven't gone in a bit.
3: Well, oh, we definitely noticed, like, when I worked in that field of work. is that what you call it?
1: Like, you mean when you're at Subway?
3: Yeah, when I was at Subway, or whether I was a server, or, you know, any restaurant I've ever worked at. If somebody just randomly stopped coming in, that would come in all the time. Oh, we noticed. And I was definitely worried every time.
1: I suppose, especially someone of a certain age, maybe.
3: Yeah.
1: And where'd they go? Unfortunately, I'm there, probably.
0: Yeah, since my folks checked out, I know since my folks checked out, I know the vanilla vodka, Budweiser, and cigarette man up in their hometown is wondering what the hell's going on.
1: He's got a GoFundMe somewhere.
0: Yeah. So anyway, just a side note on International Beer Day that I have gotten back into the habit, and so far, so good.
1: That's great. What about chewing? I'm sorry if you already said it.
0: Yeah, well, like we discussed a couple days ago, I'm dwindled way down to...
1: Are you still on that stuff that's mostly branches, or are you back to your normal?
0: Oh, God, yeah, I got rid of that stuff.
3: Good, I'm glad.
1: I missed it a little bit, because every once in a while you'd walk over here and give me a branch that was in your tin of chew.
0: There was a discount brand of chew that a buddy of mine, Wayne DeLay, we were just talking about Wayne DeLay a couple days ago.
3: Yeah. Mm-hmm.
0: Wayne DeLay introduced me to this discount can of chew, and he said, oh, come on, you know, it's so much cheaper, and it's really good. And it was okay, but Josh is right. Every once in a while, I'd find like a tobacco tree branch in there. so I ridded myself.
3: It's crazy.
0: International Beer Day.
1: We got an answer from Master Electrician Jesus. He looked it up. Coors Molson, they were down 30% in profits since last quarter.
0: Yeah, I apologize to that crowd. Some jobs maybe had been lost in the process, but rehire the boys and girls. I'm back in the mix. On International Beer Day, how about 7 myths about beer? Myths. Drinking a lot of beer gives you a beer belly is myth number one. Says here, beer on its own doesn't cause a belly. It's a combination of too many calories in general and a sedentary lifestyle. Yeah, sedentary.
1: That'll do it. I've got one of those.
0: You don't show it most days. Some days you come in a little bloated. another myth
3: That's
0: about
3: the worst.
0: Beer. Dark beers are stronger than light beers. They say, you know, the color doesn't really mean much. It's the alcohol content.
1: The first time I had a Guinness, I didn't want to. You know, it was like a Guinness promotion, and I thought, I don't want to eat a beer. I was surprised it wasn't like that at all.
3: I love Guinness.
1: Yeah, it's good. I thought it was going to be like tough, where I'd have to kind of have a spoon to help me
2: stir it up.
1: Eat it like pudding, but it wasn't that way at all.
0: I didn't like it.
1: Oh, you didn't?
0: And I was drinking it in Ireland.
1: I know. I know you were kind of in the same spot where they're... But eventually somebody gave you an out, right?
0: Yeah. The Mr. Guinness, basically. I think he was the man. We went to Ireland years ago. It was a radio station thing. I didn't want to go. But we were giving away a bar. That was the thing. So it was like Minneapolis, Chicago, San Diego, Seattle, a few other cities. Sent a radio crew. In Minneapolis's case, unfortunately, I drew the short straw. And I had to go all the way to Ireland. We broadcasted live from a bar that was then going to be given away on air. And all those markets that I told you about were involved. In the end, someone from the Twin Cities won that bar. And from what I remember, this is 30 years ago, they immediately sold it. But,
1: a lot of those big prizes, it's like that, right?
0: I'm being slightly sarcastic about my disinterest in the trip. It's nothing against the people at Guinness or Irish people. I just don't like to travel. So I didn't want to go.
1: And that's a long way to go.
3: That sounds so awesome.
0: It really wasn't. So we go there, this was the Guinness people. They were very generous. And so I was appreciative, of course. I was appreciative of this free trip. It's just traveling isn't my thing. So night number one, we're sitting in this bar that's going to be given away eventually. And I didn't know Dick Tracy. At the time, I was 23 years old. I knew domestic beers. I didn't know anything about dark beers and all these beers from around the world. Nothing. So I thought, Guinness is paying for this sumbitch. I better drink a Guinness. So I go to the bar, and they poured me one of those big, tall, black sumbitches.
3: Yep.
0: I choked down a couple of them. I was not enjoying it. And I'm being eyeballed from across the bar by the Guinness guy. And I thought, uh-oh. what's he eyeballing me for? And he comes over and he says, are you enjoying your drink? And of course, being a naive kid, oh, yeah. Oh, no, I love it. Truth was, I couldn't stand it. And he says, I'm not stupid. I can tell you're not enjoying that beer. And he said, you don't have to drink that. I said, well, you guys are paying for the. And he goes, no, what I mean is, and he points at all the taps behind the bar, and he goes, we've got 66 different kinds of beers here. You don't have to drink the traditional Guinness. He said, we got this, that. So he found me one that was as close to a domestic beer as possible, and then I really had a good time. They got hundreds of different styles. But I didn't like those dark ones.
1: You were smart, though, because I've seen that before where somebody at a beer promotion will drink the wrong beer and they almost get beat up or stabbed, usually by our sales department.
0: Some of them will get butthurt. Here's another myth about beer. Beer should always be served ice cold.
1: That's how I like it.
0: Here's a little more information on that myth. It says ice cold temperatures can actually ruin the flavor of a good beer. I'm not a beer guy, even though it's what I've been drinking since I was a kid. I know nothing about the ins and outs of beer, how it's made. So that's kind of a surprise to me. There are certain beers that the flavor can be ruined if it's cold. I certainly know and have known over the years plenty of guys who don't mind a warm beer. I don't mind a warm beer.
3: Yeah, I don't want a warm beer.
0: I don't mind. I mean, I'd prefer it to be a little colder, but you give me a warm beer, it'll disappear. What's the other myth here? Draft beer. The next myth is draft beer gives you an overhang.
1: Yeah, I'd never heard that before.
0: That was always...
1: That's commonly known?
0: Yeah, I think it is pretty common. I stopped drinking draft beer for that reason. I thought it was giving me an overhang. What do they say here?
3: I never heard that.
0: Now, what's it say here? It says drinking an excessive amount of alcohol, no matter what the type, will cause an overhang. Well, the story that I was always told, and I went along with it, is, they don't clean the lines as often as they should at most bars when you're drinking keg beer, draft beer. So that's what gives you an overhang. I don't know if that's true.
3: That makes sense, I guess, yeah.
0: I went along with it, and I mean, I'll still stick to what I believe. I believe that draft beer did make me feel worse in the morning than bottles or cans. Maybe there's nothing behind it, but that's the experience that I've had. It also destroyed my stomach, didn't it, Josh?
1: Oh, yeah. You know what? Okay. There was a difference. When you switched back to cans or bottles, there was a difference.
0: When I was drinking draft, taps, whatever you want to call it, I was not a pleasant guy to sit in studio with.
3: Ugh.
0: And Josh had to gut every bit of it. Okay.
1: Brought us closer together, I think.
0: Beer before liquor, never been sicker, is another myth that we're sharing here today on International Beer Day.
1: I've always bought that one. I don't have any personal experience where I can say, oh, yeah, that's for sure. But
0: that's the way it always played out for me.
3: Yeah, same here.
0: That's the way it always played out for me.
1: I don't want to risk it.
0: And, it, of course, it mentions here, it really depends on how much you've been drinking, not the order. From a scientific perspective, alcohol is alcohol. Different drinks might cause you to have worse hangovers compared to others. But the order doesn't matter. Just don't overdo it. IPAs are always bitter. Here's where I'll show my ignorance again. I don't really know what an IPA is compared to I just don't know.
3: I've had plenty of them, and yeah, they're not all bitter.
1: Oh, they aren't? Yeah, I don't like. That's the only beer that I don't like. Like, the rest of them I'm fine with. But maybe I haven't had a good one.
0: A friend of mine busts my balls all the time where he's like, hey, you ever had a lager? And I'm like, I don't know what that is. Have you ever had an IPA? I'm not exactly sure what that is. He's like, how do you not know? I just don't know. I never followed this stuff. Just give me a can of Budweiser, Busch Light, yeah. Coors, Old Milwaukee. I just don't. So that's a myth. IPAs are not always bitter, and they go into.
1: I get Coors Light just because that's what you drink, really. I don't drink enough to have developed my own favorite.
0: The final myth is beer is unhealthy. And what's it say here? Well, beer is not healthy for you, but there are studies that say it can have benefits. In moderation, of course, which is Russell Wilson always said, moderation is best.
1: It's Russell Wilson Day.
0: Yeah. It's funny how it's Russell Wilson Day, even though today's Jalen Hurts' birthday. I hope that Jalen Hurts isn't listening because, although we're happy that he's turned 28... Today's Russell Wilson Day.
1: And Kyler Murray. Don't forget about him.
0: Yeah, no one cares about Kyler Murray.
1: Nobody?
0: No. So go ahead. Drain a few on International Beer Day.
1: So I was mentioning, I don't, as far as I know, I don't like IPAs. I've had, I think, two. I didn't care for them, but maybe there's plenty out there that are great.
0: Right.
1: Ashley said she likes it. Steel Eye Jesus said, you will never find a good IPA. Okay, so they're all like that.
3: No, there's plenty of good IPAs.
0: Another guy texted in to say, hey, rookie, soup comes in cans. Making fun of canned beer.
1: Yeah, so yeah. What's
3: wrong with soup?
1: What's the... I do love soup. I'm a soup guy.
0: He says, soup comes in cans, beer comes in a bottle.
1: Okay,
0: bottle. You know, those beer snobs that like to battle back and forth.
1: Yeah, I was wondering, specific. Like, what's the one to do?
3: Yeah, when I drink Coors Light, I'm like, oh boy, I used to drink a lot of it. Bottles.
0: You can drink a lot of that stuff.
3: My gosh, it got out of hand because it started out... It was when I was drinking, like, every night and playing pool. And it started out like, okay, 4 would get me there. 5, 6. And it just, like, kept going up. And I just had to keep buying larger and larger quantities of beer. It was so frustrating.
0: I think you're talking about good old-fashioned tolerance right there.
3: It just got out of hand so fast. I was like, all right, I think we need to chill out with this.
0: No, there's no chilling out. Not when you're only 28 years old. Don't let me hear you talk about chilling out when you're so young.
3: Oh, gosh, no. I thought this when, I mean, I was drinking like that when I was 21, 22. And I thought that, like, this is not good. I shouldn't be drinking 12 beers in one night.
0: Nah, you did it right.
1: You could drink 12 beers in one night?
3: Yeah.
1: At your size?
3: Yeah. I mean, that's...
0: It wasn't too long ago. What did you tell us that you could drink, like, a whole bottle of Jack Daniels? What were we arguing about 2 months ago or something like that?
3: I don't recall. I have no memory of that. I don't even know what we were just talking about, like, 15 minutes ago. Yeah.
1: Hey, you can't blame pregnancy brain anymore.
3: No.
0: There you go.
3: It's postpartum brain now.
1: Oh, is that a thing, too?
3: Yeah, I guess your brain doesn't go back to normal until, like, 2 years afterwards or something like that. Something insane.
1: I thought my wife was joking about pregnancy brain, and then I found out from other women said, nope, that's a legit thing.
3: Oh, I was so stupid.
0: You want to hear... We can keep talking about drinking, if you like. Here are the top places to get drunk that are not a bar. The top places to get drunk that are not a bar. The folks at, is it Barstool.com?
1: Barstool Sports.
0: Barstoolsports.com. Okay, so they go with a wedding.
2: It's a good one.
1: Yeah, it's a great one.
0: Oh, boy, I've gotten myself good and drunk at a wedding or two.
1: Although we've seen a groom that maybe should have dialed it back.
2: Oh,
3: yeah, unless you're the bride, the groom, or a part of the wedding party.
0: That dude, who we just saw a couple nights ago.
1: Yeah. I wish I could have talked to him more.
0: Totally and completely ruled that evening. He was the drunkest guy in the room by quite a bit, and he was the groom.
1: You know, because I'm sure you guys have been at weddings where... Everyone's like, God, this son of a gun, get him out of here. He's way too wasted. But this was the groom.
0: And just for the record, this wasn't at 12:30 or 1 a.m. he suddenly showed himself as. This was when we walked into the reception. This was as the wedding party is. Here they are, Mr. and Mrs. Jabroni. That was when it was right at the very beginning. We said, holy balls, this guy is hammered.
1: He was the world's greatest host. He was going from table to table to table, entertaining everybody. But yeah, he had some trouble there.
0: And he walks up to me and Cubby. And just for the record. Boy, did we bring some foxy ladies to that wedding, didn't we, Cubby?
1: Yeah, that was a good night.
0: Mm. And so our drunk groom, just been introduced to the crowd, like I said, the friggin' party just started. And he walks up to me and he goes, so, who is this? Who's this lady that you... I have yet to have the pleasure of being introduced to this. And I said, well, this is Missy. And he slides off his wedding ring. Puts it in his pocket and walks up and goes, how you doing? I'm Donnie.
3: No.
0: This is 3 minutes after they said, Mr. and Mrs. Jabroni. And the parents are all crying. Oh, it's so beautiful.
1: That was his sense of humor, Ashley. He would never, as far as I know, he would never go through
0: this. All right, here's where else we can get drunk. Here are, how did I say it originally? Places to get drunk that are not a bar. Tailgate party, sure.
1: Never tailgated.
4: What?
3: Oh, so much fun.
4: Oh, it's the best.
0: I mean, it's all right. Yeah.
4: Sometimes it's so much fun, I don't even want to go into the game.
1: I've only been to a handful of Vikings games. I think I've been to three. Two of them were preseason.
3: Whoa. Tailgate for a Golden Gopher football game. That's a lot of fun.
4: Yeah, college football tailgates are great.
1: Yeah, I've heard that's awesome.
0: Yeah, they are great. The most fun I ever had tailgating was North Star Games at that huge parking lot they had at Met Center. Oh, my God. You know, we were, you know, far underage. Nobody said a word. Nobody cared. God help us. We had the best time. A golf course, skip that crap. At a sporting event, sure, you go to a ball game, you get hammered, hollering at the referee, cussing up and down. Backyard barbecue, sure. Got some or another to eat. Nice summer night. On a boat.
1: I'd throw in tubing there, too, like the Apple River.
0: Apple River?
1: Oh, they'll remind you.
3: You have to drink to go down the Apple River.
1: They hand you a life jacket and a beer.
4: They give you a breathalyzer to make sure you have beer in your system before you get into one of the rafts.
0: We used to go there 3-4 times a summer. What the hell were we doing?
1: Oh, I only went once. Oh.
0: Jesus, we loved it, though. It was wild.
1: Oh, yeah.
0: When we were kids, oh, God, it was wild.
1: It was everything I was told it would be.
0: Boobies.
1: Oh, yeah.
0: Okay, you can get drunk on a boat, they say. Well, just be careful, for Christ's sake. Don't be wrapping that thing around a rock bed. Oh, sorry, that's the gas, because I'm back to drinking beer. What?
1: I heard that last
0: week. Yeah, God dang.
1: One of my dogs sounds like that when he's passing gas. It's just air.
0: You can go ahead and get drunk at a concert. Always is not the right term. Sure, I've been good and hammered at a few concerts, but when I was young, high school, I would always behave myself at my favorite concerts because I wanted to remember.
1: Me too. I watch it as if I'm in a lecture hall.
0: And then I loosened up a little bit as I got older, but when we were kids, yeah, you know, like at, well, I mentioned Met Center. Most of the shows I went to see were Met Center. In the parking lot, my friends would just be, woo! Van Halen, right? And just getting as drunk as possible. And I would always, no, because I was kind of, you know, kind of that music dork, and I never wanted to black out or be too, because I wanted to remember it, and I guess it worked.
1: Was it Iron Maiden, a former manager in this building, was absolutely obliterated to the point we were...
0: No, that was Motley Crue.
1: Okay, and it was also Megadeth. There's a couple...
0: Are you talking about where we really thought he was going to die?
1: Yeah.
0: That was Motley Crue. He couldn't stand. He couldn't talk.
3: Oh, my God.
0: Eventually, someone picked him up and carried him out of there like he was a baby. So, again, I loosened up as I got older, but I used to take concerts pretty seriously because, you know, this was the 80s. There wasn't the internet. This was your chance to see this band. You know, this was it. Sure, you could look at a few pictures of them in the magazine. I didn't have MTV.
1: Right.
0: So this was my big chance to see these guys. Where else can we get drunk? At a beach? At a house party? One of my favorite movies, House Party.
1: I have yet to see it.
0: What's wrong with you? At a casino?
1: I saw a casino.
0: You see Casino?
1: Yeah.
0: De Niro, Joe Pesci.
1: Joe Pesci. That's the first time I was ever scared of Joe Pesci.
0: Well, I suppose the risk of getting gooned at a casino is you'll... lose all your money.
3: Yeah, you can use it. Then you won't feel bad about it, at least.
0: This is very specific. At a championship parade? Okay, I mean, if you're waiting to get drunk at a championship parade, hell, it might take a while. And on an airplane...
1: I've seen you imbibe.
0: Oh, no. Yeah, that was bad.
3: Love being drunk on a plane.
0: I need beer, usually, on an airplane. I've been real drunk a couple times, but...
1: You know...
0: Sometimes, Josh, I'm so nervous, the beer doesn't even crack through that wall. You know what I mean?
1: Yeah, your nerves get the best of you.
0: When I was younger, I'd suck down, you know, all
1: these... You're better now, though, aren't you?
0: Yeah.
1: It seems like you are.
0: When I was younger, though, I would be 5, 6, 7 beers deep, and I'd be thinking, I'm still scared. You know what I mean?
3: Yeah.
0: I'm drinking the beer to try to kill the fear. Give me another. What's happening? I'm still scared.
1: You know another one that should be on the list? The garage.
4: Oh, good call.
1: Standing out in the garage in the summer. Well, shoot, even in the winter. A buddy of mine has basically a full bar in his garage. Like, he's a contractor. He knows how to do stuff.
0: Oh, yeah.
1: It's beautiful.
0: I had that detached garage for many years. Television, stereo, couches, a bar. Hell yeah, those were fun times. Ping pong table, foosball table.
1: That's awesome.
0: Porno movies.
1: What? I'm sick.
4: You lost them.
3: Sinner.
4: You lost them.
1: Didn't need the smut. Everything else you said was great.
0: Dirty magazines everywhere.
1: It's not as bad.
0: I even put up my favorite posters up there. Oh, look, Iron Maiden. Like a...
3: That sounds cool.
0: Like a 12-year-old's bedroom.
3: No, I bet it looks sweet.
0: I had the Rock posters up there. Tapestries.
1: Oh, I had a couple of those.
3: You had some tapestries?
1: Yeah. Those were
3: no
1: big.
3: Way.
1: When we were growing up.
3: That's so funny because, like, the only people I know that have those are, like, straight hippies or, like, EDM people. People that listen to, like,
1: dubstep.
3: Well,
1: they have, like, big, like, pot leaves and stuff. Is that
3: Yeah,
1: uh-huh. Ours were of our favorite bands or
3: that's so weird to think
1: covers.
3: That it was that kind of stuff instead of, like, how it is now. Weird.
1: The State Fair. You'd have to go to the Midway and get
0: Valley
1: some
0: Fair.
3: Dude, that
0: Valley
3: sounds Fair way cooler some. Than what they have now.
0: Yeah.
1: Spencer's.
0: When Josh and I were kids, the tapestries all said Kiss and AC/DC, and then in the 90s, it became marijuana and other marijuana, you know.
1: Nightmare Before Christmas, that kind of stuff.
0: Nightmare Before Christmas.
3: Of course. They have, like, every piece of merch you could ever imagine in
1: that's
3: the
1: what's
3: world.
1: That's what's kept Spencer's in business,
3: oh
1: I think, since
3: gosh.
1: That movie came out.
3: People won't stop buying me that stuff, and I've never seen the movie.
1: That's shocking to me. It's right up your alley.
3: At this point, I, like, don't want to watch it because there's too much pressure on me to watch it.
1: Right, in case you don't like it.
3: Like, what if I just absolutely hate it?
0: Do you guys know where Perry Saturn Jesus to get, you know, where he goes to get drunk and it's not a bar?
1: Where's that?
3: Where?
0: Big Julie's house.
1: Don't you know Big Julie?
0: I do. I used to.
1: Wisco Maple Syrup Jesus. This is a great one. Camping. That should be on the list.
3: I don't like to drink while camping.
0: Oh. Why don't you like to drink while camping?
3: Well, I guess the only times I go camping now are up in, like, the Boundary Waters, and I don't want to be intoxicated while I'm up there.
0: Well, there's, you have to walk with a canoe on your back and all that.
3: Yeah, the whole hungover
0: well, that
3: bit.
0: Doesn't
3: but then
0: count.
3: Also,
0: that...
3: like, I think of, like, bears and stuff, and I'm like, ah.
0: Oh, but, like, what about just a regular campground, you know?
3: Oh, like a campground with, like, RVs at it and stuff. Like, I'll have some bears.
0: I mean, in the Boundary Waters, I mean, if I got to wake up tomorrow and carry a canoe to some creek or something
3: dumb
0: like that. Yeah,
3: I'm picturing, like, real deal camping.
0: I've never been interested in that scene. Hey, you want to go walk around?
3: Portaging.
0: Like a canoe on my back?
1: Portaging.
0: No.
3: I never had to carry the canoe.
0: Well,
3: so
0: whatever.
3: That's why I liked it.
0: Don't think everyone walks to their next little stupid river or whatever. No.
3: I had it easy, so I probably liked it a lot more than everybody else I was with.
0: I'll go out to what do they call that? What's that traditional campground company?
1: Crystal Lake.
0: Yeah.
3: I think it starts with a K.
0: I'm wanting to say K, too. I'll just go to Corcoran, you know. It's on the side of the road there, you know.
1: Ironworker Jesus said best place to get drunk is at work, and he's on his way now.
0: Is he headed out to work?
1: Have a couple at work.
0: Today, we're dedicating the show to Russell Wilson for no good reason. It's going to be a wonderful thing. We appreciate you listening. What's happening later? Oh, we'll talk to Randy Shaver. We'll talk to Brad Ryder. We'll take a break. The stupid news will be in the mix here before you know it.
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1: There's a crash in New Hope, Highway 169, southbound at Bass Lake Road. That's your traffic. This is 93X.
0: Looking at the weather today, partly cloudy. Chance of isolated storms here and there. Otherwise, high about 84 degrees. 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
6: Yeah, happy International Beer Day, everybody. Take that in whatever direction you like. We had a conversation earlier about International Beer Day. We talked about some of the myths of drinking beer. Things like beer will give you a gut. You know, you got to earn that, Cubby. It doesn't just instantly give it to you.
7: What are some of the funny names for a gut from drinking beer?
6: Well, one of my pals, the one that I thought was the most unique, is he says, when you got a rig like this, you got to build a shed over it.
7: Fuel tank for a love machine.
6: That one gets tired easily, in my opinion. No offense to you folks who like that line, but I was tired of that when I was a sixth grader.
7: There's a few more.
6: Yeah. Anyway, International Beer Day. We got to talking also about the best places to get drunk that aren't a bar. And folks said the campground, the golf course, on an airplane. Where else did they say?
8: Casinos, tailgates.
6: Casino, the tailgate, the ball game. A listener by the name of Horse Hauler Jesus said, I'll tell you the best place to get drunk that's not a bar. The rodeo tonight in Mayer.
7: Oh, dang, yeah.
8: And I've done some things at the Isanti rodeo that I'm not proud of. Back in college, we used to go every year. That was a good time up there.
6: Did you ever hit Buffalo or Hamel?
8: No.
6: Okay. Yeah, fun places to go. All right, have fun tonight, Horse Hauler Jesus. And by the way, we all had a collective brain fart. One of the spots we talked about, again, a good place to get drunk that is not a bar. The campground, and we all collectively couldn't come up with that very famous campground company, KOA.
7: KOA.
6: Mm. There you go.
7: Which kind of reminds me of the KOD. We had some good times there, too.
6: Oh, you did.
7: Yep, maybe a little too good once.
6: I know you had one night, you had too much damn fun.
7: What were we doing before that? Were we at Jerseys before that?
6: Jerseys!
7: That's what it was?
6: Yeah.
7: Yeah, we had a couple.
6: I used to have a bar gig at Jerseys every Friday night. I think it was from 10 to midnight. Jesus, how
7: stupid.
8: That sounds exhausting.
6: And it didn't even occur to us because we were young.
7: I remember thinking that I was frustrated that the world or a lot of places shut down like at 10. I'm like, it should be a 24-hour society. What if I want to leave the house at 10?
6: What a difference, you know. What a difference 25 years can make. But yeah, I used to do this bar gig. I love Jerseys. Hello to the people who run Jerseys. Spent a lot of years. Saw some great live bands there.
7: Definitely. A lot of great cover bands, tribute acts.
6: Met some foxy ladies. So yeah, my gig was Friday night from 10 to midnight. And since midnight, hell, you're just getting started, we'd go over to the King of Diamonds for 3.5 hours.
7: Ashley, do you mind if I bust you because you love to bust me?
9: Go for it.
7: Off air, we were talking about, you know, getting together at a particular event.
9: Yep.
7: And she's like, oh, I don't know, it starts at 7. And I had to remind her, well, yeah, it's on a Saturday night. And you still thought, that's too late.
9: That's too late,
7: 7
9: man.
7: O'clock on a Saturday? I can't do that.
9: Things have changed.
7: Yeah, you're only 28. What's wrong with you?
6: I only had one bad time at King of Diamonds, Josh. And it was my own fault. My twin brother was driving me and a buddy. My brother hasn't had a beer since we were, you know, 23, 4 years old. So he had already been sober now for a good decade, my brother. So he was always up for driving, never minded driving. And, of course, he was the safest alternative. So my brother and I and one other pal, we went down to KOD, and I just got, I got blasted. So it was probably about, I don't know, 11:30, maybe midnight. And I just forgot, Josh, I forgot that I was not in charge. And I turned to my twin brother, and I said, well, that's about enough for me. Let's get the hell out of here. And he said, get comfortable, dumbass. He said, I'm good to go for another couple hours. I haven't had a drink, obviously. I'm good. So you better get comfortable. So there I am up in the front row where you're kind of nodding off now and again.
7: God.
6: Oh, God, what time is it now? Oh, it's only 5 minutes have gone by? Come on, can we please go home? He said, we're not going anywhere, dude. I'm having a great time. That was my own fault.
7: Does this ever weird you out thinking back to, like, our early days going to those places quite often? It seemed like that was just almost a nightly thing around here, is to go to one of the strip clubs.
6: We were always at the Boom Boom Room.
7: Always, always. And it was never really my thing, no offense to them whatsoever, but, it's just, that's what people did. Instead of going to, like, happy hour at Applebee's, it was always the strip club over here.
6: Yeah.
7: Sometimes I think some of those women are on Social Security when we first started going to
6: that. It's a beautiful thing.
7: Makes me feel so old.
6: It's a beautiful... All right, let's get started with the stupid news report. What do I have here? Oh, I can see this. I can see the fun in this bit. It's a little creepy. Maybe even a little cold-blooded. But I can see where he's going with this. Police in Wales, wherever that is, they had to put the irons on a 26-year-old dude. Here's why. Dude got himself dressed up as the damn Grim Reaper. He had the cloak, the robe, the hood, right? He even had the sickle. Is that what they call that thing?
7: Yeah.
6: That the Grim... And when we see...
7: I dressed as a Grim Reaper for Halloween 1 year.
6: Did you? Mm-hmm. In the movies and television, we always see the Grim Reaper. He's hauling around that sickle. So dude's got the whole schmear, right?
7: He was pretty cool in Bill and Ted's.
6: He was.
7: The Grim, he rocked.
6: He was very funny.
7: He was.
6: So this dude got himself dressed up as the stinking Grim, by God, Reaper. Then he climbed up onto the roof of the local hospital. And then he just stood there, staring ominously down onto the patients and staff as they came in and out the joint. I don't care who you are, that's funny right there.
7: Yeah, I'd imagine if you got a dying loved one, you might not find it as funny, but that is kind of funny.
6: He's giving off this dark vibe like he's saying, hey, look, I didn't come here for nothing.
7: I'm
6: One or two of you are coming with me. That's cute. So they say he hovered up there on the roof for near an hour. And then he walked on down to the street level, too. And he lurked around. They say here, making scary noises as folks walk by.
9: What, dude?
6: Bum, bum, bum, bum.
7: Ashley, give a couple examples of scary noises he might have made.
9: Don't pull me on the spot like that.
6: She's got nothing. Or do you have
7: pregnant?
6: Something? Oh, that's a scary noise. The baby is yours. People are telling me it's not a sickle, it's a scythe.
9: Oh.
6: That the Grim Reaper hauls around.
7: Oh, I've heard that term too.
9: I don't know.
6: We're getting technical now. It doesn't matter. You know what I'm talking about. The blade, the thing on the. It's got
9: a stinny thing.
6: A thing.
7: The stinny thing.
6: So this got on enough people's nerves, this Grim Reaper act. Got on enough people's nerves to where they upped and called the cops. It doesn't sound like this guy was trying to be funny. Because if he was, I get... Well, you'll understand here in a minute. If he was trying to be cute and funny, I give him full credit. That's a clever bit. Unfortunately, the guy's just totally out of his mind. Let me tell you what I have here now. When the police asked him, what are you doing? What's up with this Grim Reaper routine? Yeah. He didn't really have an answer for him. Okay? And then, out of nowheres, he strangely admitted to the cops that he stole some cat food and some cat litter from the general store. What are you doing here, dude? What's with the Grim Reaper outfit? Dead silence. And then he says, I stole some cat food and some cat litter. And the cop said, okay.
9: What's up with the Grim Reaper bit, dude?
6: He didn't, he couldn't tell him anything about that.
8: At that point, the cop's got to be kind of creeped out.
6: Yeah. Well, he did have sort of an answer. So anyway, Grim Reaper dude has had his court date already. What's it say here, Josh? He was... get out of the refrigerator.
7: He did something. I mean...
6: You used to pay attention to the show.
7: I paid attention.
6: From 5:40 all the...
9: stress about
6: now
9: it.
6: You're constantly ducking in and out of your friggin' refrigerator.
7: I heard what you said. Give us a call. Name the phrase that pays. I heard everything you said.
8: Phrase that pays.
7: Do they still do the phrase that pays?
8: I don't know, but I haven't thought about that in a long time.
6: You're always snacking. Look at yourself.
7: Well, no, this is a beverage. It's different.
6: A little early for that, isn't it, Josh? All right. So the Grim Reaper dude, he went to court. He was charged with being a nuisance. What are you doing?
10: Nothing.
6: He's reaching for the refrigerator again. Okay, so, and here's where, again, I'm a little disappointed. If this guy would have said, you know, I'm just trying to be funny, I would have said, yeah, and it worked. But no, he's just nuts. He said he wasn't trying to scare folks, and he wasn't actually dressed as the Grim Reaper at all. He said he was trying to be a bird.
7: If that's the case,
9: he's
7: either never seen the Grim Reaper or never seen a bird.
6: Never seen a bird. Yeah. So, he just this is the neighborhood lunatic.
7: No, he's definitely the Grim Reaper.
6: I love that. I mean, he's standing up on top of the hospital, just...
7: It is a pretty clever bit.
6: Oh. Grim Reaper. Did you ever get into their music?
7: Grim, no. No, I...
6: See You in Hell?
7: Yeah. I've seen them on Headbangers Ball before. Actually, you know what I've been doing? I've been watching those on YouTube. Did you know they have full episodes on YouTube?
6: Of?
7: Headbangers Ball?
6: Yes, but I... Yes, I have. I've found full episodes of Headbangers Ball. Yeah, that's really cool. I haven't really dedicated myself to sitting and watching.
7: I fast forward a lot.
6: Yeah.
7: But there's some bands that, you know, you kind of forget about.
6: See You in Hell. I think their singer recently died. Grim Reaper. You know what troubled me about Grim Reaper when I first saw their music videos, Josh?
7: What's that?
6: Their guitar player was left-handed.
7: Oh, you don't see that too often. Yeah.
6: It always annoyed me.
7: Oh, you were even annoyed.
6: I could never take a band seriously if they had a left-handed guitar player. It didn't look right. I never approved of left-handed guitar players.
7: What about Jimi Hendrix?
6: That's what I get all the time.
7: Okay. Well, Paul McCartney, isn't he left-handed?
8: Yes.
7: Oh, are you not a fan?
6: He plays the bass guitar. But anyway.
7: Well, he's left-handed. Kurt Cobain.
9: Poor lefties.
7: Oh, wait, what am I saying?
6: Right. I don't like the grunge movement.
7: Yeah.
6: I mean, this is just something that occurred to me when I was a kid. Now, obviously, I don't care what handed. But when I was a kid, when I'd see a rock band on television or in person, and there was a left-handed guitar player, I would say to myself, that's not right. And I'm not trying to be cute with that. It just didn't look right to me.
8: I was the same way in video games back in the day. I couldn't play with the left-handed quarterback. It just kind of threw off the, you know, what I'm used to.
6: You see, I always thought left-handed quarterbacks were kind of cool looking.
8: Cool looking, but tough when you're trying to beat your buddies in Madden.
6: Oh, I guess I don't know much about that. But mm-hmm. What about in real life?
8: Oh, yeah, real life, they're great. But, yeah, in the video game world, it kind of just threw me off a little bit.
6: Sure. But, yeah, there was something about left-handed guitar players. I didn't
7: Tony
6: like
7: Iommi?
6: Didn't like it.
7: Okay.
6: I mean, again, I have all the respect in the world for a guy like Tony Iommi and the music he
7: certainly
6: created.
7: I know that's
6: but
7: not
6: just
7: what you're
6: the appearance of it looks odd to me. I always go switch it over to the other side. What are you doing?
7: Who is it? There is a famous guitar player who was left-handed but played right-handed. Who was that?
6: I have no idea. Jeff Beck? Was Jeff Beck naturally left-handed, but he played right?
7: It's somebody like that, of that caliber.
6: Yeah, so I mean, whenever I bring this up, people always say, Tony Iommi, Jimmy. And don't get me wrong, those guys are wonderful talents. I don't like the sight of it. So back to Grim Reaper. I don't know if we can do this. But if you haven't heard the ending of their song, See You in Hell, it's one of the most unnerving, intense experiences you can have while listening to a song. That lead singer
10: holds that final note for so long, and the note is so high, it will give you a nightmare. You will wake up screaming. At one point or another. I don't know if you can find that, Josh.
7: Yeah, I was going to ask you, is there any swearing that you remember?
10: No. See you in hell. And then he closes it out with, see you in hell. And it goes on for so long, you will wish for something. You will wish for something else. But that's how they did it back in the early days of heavy metal. You had to push your vocal cords to the point of where you nearly dropped dead.
7: All right, here we go.
10: For a while.
7: Let's skip ahead a little bit. It's almost over.
10: Yeah, we're getting there. Here we go. Trust me.

0: That's exhausting.
1: Wow. Yeah, that was something.
2: My goodness.
3: Oh, man. You had to be there.
2: I'm going to try that.
3: But when I was 12, I was like, oh, yeah, dude, keep going. I think that was around like seventh grade or something. Okay. Here's a world that I know absolutely nothing about. Diving and whatnot, like folks who dive for treasures or dive for lobsters and such. The ocean.
1: So cool.
3: You guys know I hate the ocean.
2: I thought you scuba dived once. Is it?
3: I did. Snorkeling? Yeah, I didn't like it.
2: You didn't like it?
3: Yeah. I scuba dived once. I snorkeled once.
2: I didn't like snorkeling at all.
3: I don't. I've said it before. I'll say it again. I mean, I tried those activities, but I want nothing to do with whatever happens in the stupid, overrated ocean.
1: It's none of our business.
3: It isn't. Ashley's with me. The ocean is stupid, it's overrated, and it's stupid.
1: It's just terrifying, dude. I don't mess with that.
3: Nope.
1: Mm-mm.
3: We don't belong in there.
1: Nope.
3: Anyways, down there in the relentless, far southeastern part of the United States, down there, whichever ocean they've got down that way, a feller's been accused of attempted murder. They say that he shut off the air supply that was hooked up to a teenage kid who was lobster diving or whatever.
2: What a psychopath.
3: You got to hear the whole schmear, yeah.
2: Maybe the kid had it coming.
3: He didn't. And this was all because of an argument over a diving spot. Like around here, a derelict might try to kill you dead, Josh, over a parking spot. Down there, they have at it over diving spots. You got one guy's looking for treasure, one guy's looking for seafood or whatever. I don't know what they do.
2: Fishing spots, I'm sure you've seen near fights there. I've seen a couple of those.
3: Oh, yeah. All right, where do I go with this? Yeah, the dick bag. Looking at the murder charge, his name is Michael. So, you know, two boats came rolling up to the same diving spot. This 18-year-old kid was there to catch himself some lobsters. And he puts on all the scuba gear and he goes diving down there. Michael is one of those jabrones who thinks he's special. And like Josh just made the reference to, I'm sure there are plenty of fishermen and women in our listening audience who have encountered delusional, self-centered asshats at fishing spots right here in the great state of Minnesota. Hey, that's my spot. No, it isn't. So, anyway, while the kid was down on the ocean floor with his scuba set up and he had an air hose, you know, that went from his yapper all the way up to his boat, Michael pulls up, hops off his boat onto the kid's boat and cuts off the kid's oxygen supply. Could have killed the kid.
2: Does that seem like something you must have thought of before? Or is he just that good at improv?
3: Oh, I mean, this Michael guy is a diver. I'm sure he's very skilled with all of the equipment.
2: Even so, just to come up with something like that.
3: He's probably done it before.
2: Oh, maybe, yeah, he's even gone through with it.
3: The kid was able to come back up to the surface before he ran out of wind. Michael hopped back onto his boat and took off like a little bitch. Shortly thereafter, he was beaten and arrested. On a cute side note, it says here that Michael used to be a member of the local boater safety task force.
1: Probably not no more. No.
3: Now, I suppose it is worth mentioning that Michael's lawyer says that the whole schmear is a complete and total lie. Michael did nothing wrong.
1: That's what they're going for?
3: Yes. Yes.
1: Wow.
3: It says here, competition over productive lobster spots can sometimes lead to disputes down there on the ocean, where Ashley and I know we do not belong.
1: Yep.
2: Ashley, Chemical Jesus says, that's none of our business, should be a t-shirt for the state fair.
1: I love that.
2: I agree.
3: So a photo of the ocean
2: like
3: on the front.
2: Like a shark or something.
3: Sure. And then on the back it says, none of our business.
2: It's none of our business.
1: Me and my family, the one vacation we've ever taken in our lifetimes was to the Virgin Islands. And so it was like the one big tropical vacation. And I didn't really think about it much before we went. Like, I didn't really think about the ocean or sharks or anything like that. And while we were there, you kind of just get, like, caught up in the moment. And we were cliff jumping, and it was super cool, like into the ocean. And then it hit me as we were doing that, how scary the ocean was. I don't know what happened, but all of a sudden, out of nowhere, I was like, what? Or what are we doing? This is terrifying. There could be sharks here, everywhere. They could be there. And yeah, then it ruined the rest of the trip.
3: It dawned on you suddenly that you did not belong.
1: Yep. Mm-hmm. I was like, this is not right.
3: Listener wants to know, Josh, if you've ever gone muff diving. Josh, the left-handed guitar player,
2: yes.
3: The left-handed guitar player who plays right-handed, were you thinking of Mark Knopfler from Dire Straits?
2: That's one, yeah. I got to look that. I forgot to look it up.
3: Did you know that I've never turned off Sultans of Swing? I've never turned it off. I've listened to it in its entirety every time.
2: I did not know that.
3: I refuse to turn off Sultans of Swing because it's that much of a brilliant masterpiece. I think if you turn off Sultans of Swing, you should be fined and suspended.
2: All right, I think this is who I was thinking of. Steve Morse.
3: From Yes?
2: Like the Dixie Dregs.
3: Deep, I got a different Steve
2: in
3: mind.
2: He was in Deep Purple for a bit.
3: Okay, I'm not familiar with Steve Morse.
2: He was in like Guitar Player magazine or one of those I used to read all the time.
3: Okay.
2: I was amazed and still am amazed that you can do that.
3: Here's
2: switch
3: a text.
2: Hands, that's crazy.
3: You got to have, you got to be amphibious.
2: Yeah, definitely.
3: For that. Here's a text that says, ocean bad, shark scary.
2: very
3: right.
2: True.
0: Yeah, yep. Very succinct, too.
3: Moving on here in the stupid news report. I think this would be an interesting story, even if the word beaver wasn't a long-standing slang term for vag. I think this would be interesting, even if beaver wasn't a slang term for a burgina. But it is. I hope the story is interesting. I guess we'll see. New York City has its fair share of giant rodents, big fat ass, baby-eating rats. Honestly, I've heard some stomach-turning stories about rats in New York City. They'll straight up eat the ear off of your baby if nobody's looking.
1: Yeah, I've heard that too.
3: Your baby is kind of crying, and the baby sounds like you go, and then a rat is eating the ear or the toe off of your baby.
1: They have to have put rat protection around the crib.
3: Mm-hmm. Anyways, you probably don't think beeve when you think New York City, but they got a friggin' problem over there. It says here, New York and New Jersey are supposedly being terrorized by rabid beavers that are beating the piss out of swimmers and fishermen. Multiple folks have had they ass bit by the beeve ski. So if you get out in the water off of New York or New Jersey, you know, keep an eye out. Wildlife experts in New York say that rabid beavers are incredibly rare. They also don't typically carry rabies around. But there's a few. The wildlife dorks say that even if you do encounter a beaver, they're not difficult to avoid. They say you can shake them pretty easily because they're chubby and kind of stupid.
2: I thought they're pretty good swimmers, though.
3: They are.
1: Yeah.
3: They are, but they're talking about, like, if you get into a hand fight with one of them, they say you can ditch it pretty. They're kind of fat. They're kind of dumb. That's what the wildlife experts say. I wouldn't know one.
1: I wouldn't think that.
3: They seem
1: really smart.
3: They're the experts. But with that said, the wildlife people go on to say you don't want to pick a fight with a beavington, because their teeth are tough as balls, and, like Josh just said, they can swim like a bitch. But they're not usually aggressive unless you somehow invade their cute little underground houses or try to hurt one of those little baby beavers.
1: I had a beaver that I thought was going to beat my ass once. It was when I was talking about the Boundary Waters earlier. I was up in the Boundary Waters, and we were fishing, and I thought we, like, heard something behind us, and I was like, oh, it sounded like a fish jumped up, so we cast that way. And then we heard something behind us again, and so we turned around that way, and I was like, okay, this is kind of weird at this point. And so we, like, cast just to see what would happen, and then again, behind us, a beaver was pissed because we kept you know, casting our, dropping our lure on top of him. No. He's like, what the heck? Leave me alone. And he was like flapping his tail. Yeah. He was so pissed off, but it was so cool seeing that.
2: I mean, you thought maybe you were in some danger at that point?
1: Yeah. Oh, 100%. Because we were like close to like a, you know, kind of like a woodsy, an area where he would definitely build a little home.
3: So more or less they're saying beavers generally aren't a terrible problem. They're not going to swim up and start trouble with you right from the get-go. They're not known for this, but currently there's a couple of wild card beavers in the water somewhere in New York, New Jersey, who are beating the piss out of folks, biting them on the ass cheeks and whatnot. You got any future plans to hit that Boundary Waters, Ashley?
1: No, probably not.
3: Okay, well, if you do, and you see one of those otters, tell him I said to kiss my ass.
1: No, I love the otters.
3: Yeah, you do, you naive child. You. You're a child.
2: They do a lot of damage, them otters, Ashley. My brother had to replace the wiring on his pontoon twice.
0: Oh, seriously?
1: What? That's that much of an otter problem? That's kind of hilarious.
3: They're dicks.
1: Sorry.
3: And they will take their medicine someday.
2: You're playing the long game. I appreciate that about you.
3: Wisco Latin lover Jesus texted in to say beavers are tougher than woodpecker lips. Sounds like he's had a scrap or two, this guy. What is this? Can we get rid of this one, too? Oh, I suppose this is... Oh, yeah. This is important. I thought about throwing it away, but now I just remembered that this could turn into something. No big thing here. I suppose if something's going to go wrong while a porta potty is being hauled down the highway on a flatbed trailer, this is probably the best case scenario. A truck hauling a porta potty got pulled over by police in Arizona for, quote, ejecting toilet paper rolls all over the interstate.
1: That's kind of fun.
2: I like how they phrase that.
3: I'm guessing there was probably rolls and rolls of ass wipe inside the crapper, and the door flew open, and then it turned the whole works into a 75-mile-per-hour teepee job. Just rolls of toilet. Whew, you know how they kind of the cascade. So the local cops have gone ahead and used this incident as a warning that, you know, failing to secure your load can put you in danger and other drivers, this, that. So the reason I wanted to bring it up is I bet we could have some fun with this. I bet our listeners have some great answers for this question. What have you lost out the back of your pickup or trailer? Tell us what happened. What have you lost out the back of the pickup or off the ass end of your trailer? 651-989-9393. That's our Luther Kia Blooming. I want to see where we can go with this. I know one day I was going camp. Speaking of camping, I was going to Rockfest, and I had the bed of my pickup loaded with all my camping gear and coolers of beer and chairs, and I was going about 80 miles per hour towards Rockfest, and suddenly one of the plastic chairs that I thought I had secured in the back of my pickup went, phew, like it was shot out of a cannon. The wind picked up that chair and crapped it out the back of my... I mean, it had to have been 100 feet in the air. I just braced myself. Like, oh, God, I've just killed somebody. And I looked in my rearview mirror. It missed all the vehicles, and it bounced around. It went into the, so I lost a chair once, and it was one of the most exciting but yet nerve-wracking moments of my adult life.
1: I've never lost anything, thankfully.
3: 651-989-9393. I know you've got a story. What have you lost out the back of your trailer or your pickup?
2: A four-wheeler, someone says.
3: Oh, no!
2: That's an expensive boner.
1: I always feel bad when you see the person, when there's like a boat on the side of the road.
2: Huh? Oh, yeah.
1: Somebody loses their boat. Boat came off the trailer.
2: Comes right off the trailer or something.
3: I'll be damned. Okay, we got to take a break. We'll do the sports when we come back.
4: 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You two look kind of familiar. Ain't you them kids that have been whacking off in my tool shed?
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16: Oh, wow.
17: Hey, the Twins got a win last night.
16: They needed that one. By God, they did.
17: Beat the Royals, come from behind win, 4-3. Brooks Lee got a two-run single there in the eighth inning that helped the boys get that win, so they salvage one from that series in Missouri. Now they got to take on the damn Brew Crew. Border battle, Cubby.
18: Yeah, it'll divide a house.
17: Twins, Brewers, and Wisco for the first of three tonight. Drive safe out there, Twins fans. I know there's a lot of you that make that friggin' road trip. Joe Ryan's got something wrong with his ass.
18: Yeah, he does.
17: He came back into town, saw a doctor, and they said, yeah, he's got an ass injury. He's got a glute problem.
19: Oh, no.
17: Yeah, something wrong with his ass. Yeah. What you going to do about it? Maybe a little deep tissue massage?
18: Probably.
19: No.
17: I was talking to Ashley, Josh.
19: That's my husband's guy. He's got a crush on him, yeah.
17: The Lynx lost a game last night. There's lots and lots going on. All right, I'll be honest with you.
18: What?
17: I was reading all these text messages about people, what they lost out the back of their pickup or off the trailer, and I didn't really prepare Dick Tracy for this sports report.
18: That's fine.
19: That's okay. It's understandable.
17: F off day.
19: They're insane.
17: We've all been drinking a little bit. Josh's news is coming up next.
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6: There's a crash in Fridley, Highway 65, northbound at 694. Sorry, I sounded weird there.
7: That was kind of weird.
6: As I was talking, I decided to itch my throat, and So I pressed on it. And yeah, sorry about that, but that's okay. Your traffic. 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
5: Weather today, going to be partly cloudy, chances of some storms here and there, otherwise just a high of 84. 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
10: A UPS pilot took off from Kentucky last Friday and landed with a story that'll likely follow him the rest of his career. The cargo flight was headed for Milwaukee when it hit something around 5,000 feet. The pilot got in touch with air traffic control and said he thought it was a drone or maybe a balloon.
11: Climate 5000, we struck possibly a drone or balloon. Neither one of us got a good look at it, but it definitely was not a bird.
12: A balloon?
10: Possibly like a weather balloon. UPS has built a slogan around what can Brown do for you.
12: You're kind of built like a weather balloon.
6: Oh, no. You finally did it.
12: No,
6: you made him cry.
12: Josh,
6: on air.
12: Come on.
7: Oh, I mean, you know, didn't mean it, but
12: I'm sorry.
7: Sensitive.
12: So I'm sorry.
10: Sensitive about it.
6: It's a toxic work environment.
10: Yes, it is a toxic work environment.
12: Never heard a weather balloon talk before.
10: Chances of crying on the way home?
12: Oh.
10: Fair to certain.
12: Good Lord.
10: Nobody at headquarters was picturing what transpired next. Turns out the plane was fine. The pilot's tighty-whities, not so much.
8: Okay. I mean, you probably can't tell if you had any damage, correct?
11: Yeah, pressurization isn't fine and everything. There's no damage as far as we can tell.
8: Okay, no alarms going off or anything, any lights?
11: Just need new underwear, that's all.
10: Yep, pilot got scared enough, he pooped his pants.
7: Oh, no.
10: By his own account, the impact was loud enough. His body decided it was an emergency and reacted accordingly.
12: Can't blame him at all.
10: No, that would freak me out.
12: Yeah, yep. I'd be inconsolable in the moment.
10: He told air traffic control what had happened in his pants live on the aircraft radio. UPS later confirmed the real culprit, a bird strike. And the pilot confirmed his bowels made an unscheduled departure in his pants. He said he experienced a few bird strikes in his career, but this one was much louder and at a much higher altitude. He said upon arrival, he found bird guts all over the jet.
6: What was the bird doing up that high then?
10: Are you saying it's the bird's fault?
6: Yeah, he said they're usually not up that high. He did say it's definitely not a bird.
12: Shouldn't have been flying there.
10: Not every flight report includes play-by-play reporting of sudden turbulence. This one did, however. Every bird strike gets reported to the FAA, and there are roughly 15,000 of them a year.
6: That's too many. I didn't like that. I don't like that stat.
12: That's what brought down Alec Baldwin and what was his name?
7: Charles. Was he on the plane?
12: Yeah, Charles. Who played Charles again? That famous actor, the guy from Silence of the Lambs.
7: Oh, my gosh.
12: That's what brought them down in maybe the greatest American movie ever made called The Edge. It was a bird strike.
10: Again,
12: what the hell was his name?
10: We just have to not think about it for a second. It'll come to us.
12: Yeah.
10: We've warned you before. If you watch The Edge with a friend who says, hey, why don't you take a drink every time they say Charles in this movie, they're trying to kill you.
12: Come on. Old English guy.
10: Yeah.
12: He was in the movie about the Elephant Man.
10: Mr. Bean?
12: Is that Mr. Bean?
10: It's right there. This guy's famous as heck.
12: Silence of the Lambs. He was the bad guy.
10: Yeah, drive me nuts. Chrissy, people are probably screaming at their steering
12: wheel. Chrissy.
6: Yeah, I'm sorry. I've never seen it.
12: Tessie, Leslie, Lester.
10: It's not Lester. Anthony Hopkins.
12: Anthony Hopkins.
10: That's it. Well, there were never any suggestions the UPS flight had an encounter with a little green man piloting a UFO. On this day, 30 years ago, NASA got the word talking about whether there might have been little green microbes on Mars. August 7th, 1996.
12: Little green microbes? Pause. On Mars.
10: Yeah, sorry. It's the weather balloon in me. That's how we talk. I've never heard a weather balloon speak before, but that's just the way we do it.
12: No, there's dramatic pauses and...
10: August 7th, 1996, NASA scientists announced there was possibly life on Mars 3.6 billion years ago.
12: Oh, boy.
10: Nearly three decades before that announcement from NASA in 1969, a musician named Jim Sullivan recorded an album called UFO, which featured strange lyrics about leaving his family and being abducted by aliens.
12: Oh, yeah.
10: He disappeared 6 years later. Without a trace.
12: He did not.
10: He did.
6: Uh-huh.
10: Here's a sample of one of his bangers.
0: Chicken.

0: his anus is being probed somewhere in outer space. Wrote that song.
1: You think they're still teeing off on him?
0: Probably.
1: Hell, it's been 60 years.
0: They'll keep him around.
1: he wrote a song about being abducted by aliens, and then next thing you know, he gone.
0: Yeah, he disappeared. Family has no idea what happened to him.
1: Wonder if
0: there was only evidence of an abandoned car. They found it
2: sketchy.
0: On a desert road.
1: Well, he had his big hit, and that was the end of it.
0: A Southern California man let his cat loose on a lady over the weekend.
1: Are we talking about weaponizing a cat again?
0: Specifically, a cat diesel heavy machinery.
1: Christ, I was hoping again we would get a story.
2: That was so fun.
1: I love the stories of people throwing cats at each other.
2: Yes.
1: So I had high hopes, but this is his cat diesel power.
0: Yeah. He used it to repeatedly crush the woman's car with her still inside. 38-year-old Levi Ghazi.
1: Ex-girlfriend, ex-wife.
0: You know what? It's unclear.
1: Mm.
0: Like, I saw some comments suggesting that, but I didn't see it in a couple stories.
1: All right.
0: He rammed the vehicle multiple times with a front loader around 12:03 a.m. Saturday. The attack was so violent, he Kubota killed her. Thankfully, though, the woman managed to escape the mangled vehicle without suffering serious injuries. Like I said, I wish I had more info, but authorities didn't reveal the cause of the quarrel, which led up to that incident.
1: Who is that lady?
2: Hmm.
0: It's got to be some sort of failed relationship, don't you think?
2: Yeah.
0: Unless
2: that'd
0: he's
2: be
0: just
2: my guess.
0: Picking out random folks.
1: She done him wrong in his mind.
0: What do you call a trophy in the shape of a cat's butt? A catastrophe. Meanwhile, since we're on the subject of weaponizing farm equipment, another tractor tantrum played out in Florida last month. A 52-year-old man tried to ram the vehicle of a roadside crew and threatened to run over the workers because he didn't like their flashing safety lights. He thought they were too near his property. Shortly after the confrontation, he returned with the tractor and attempted to make good on that promise. The victim showed police cell phone video in which the man threatened to flip over one of their vehicles with his tractor. But, oh, John Deere, the tractor got stuck and ended the attempted attack.
3: It's clear as day right here.
4: Now, he tried to kill us. The ground stopped his forks.
3: Yeah, because he went too low.
4: Yeah, he said he was going to flip our truck.
0: The neighbor sure didn't like the guy.
5: That bloody murderous idiot.
6: You don't have to like him, but you do have to respect him. That is the law.
0: Deputy's tractor.
2: That's the law.
0: That's the law.
2: I don't know about that.
1: What?
0: You do have to respect.
1: I didn't know there was a respect law.
2: Yeah. It's new.
1: I've never been cited for that.
0: Deputies tracked the tractor to a nearby property, and they arrested him shortly after.
1: You don't have to like him, but you have to respect him. That is the law.
0: That's the law.
2: I love him. I love that guy.
0: A Palm Coast, Florida woman is facing charges after deputies said she recruited some unlikely help for a shoplifting spree. Her 9-year-old daughter, according to...
1: Slick idea, isn't it?
0: Yeah. Yeah, I mean, you're probably not going to think that. According to the sheriff's office, store security watched the pair walk into a Target and then walk out with unpaid merchandise, some of it stuffed in a cute little pink backpack. Deputy said the mom forgot to scan several items at a self-checkout before making her exit. Police identified the woman as 48-year-old Lisa DeBenedictis, who seemingly Benedictus the entire time, as court records say she has a rap sheet busier than a mosquito at a nudist colony.

0: I like that one.
1: Yeah.
2: No, not at all. Not at all. I'll get you. I'll get you, my pretty. Didn't you call me a weather balloon earlier?
1: Well, you're kind of built like an old rusty weather balloon.
2: You don't even know what a weather balloon looks like. You know how I know that?
3: I don't either.
1: Oh.
2: It's just a big balloon?
0: Yeah, essentially.
2: That's all it is?
0: Uh-huh.
2: That's disappointing.
1: Big, greasy, hairy.
2: How'd I get greasy?
0: Really
1: weather
0: greasy.
1: Balloon.
2: I'm not hairy. Spider-Man Brand New Day broke the record for the biggest North American opening weekend, previously held by Avengers Endgame. Meanwhile, Christopher Nolan's The Odyssey added another $51 million, helping deliver the biggest box office weekend in the history.
1: Did you guys, consider trying that Odyssey gimmick yet?
2: I do want to watch that.
1: Yeah,
0: for still sure. Haven't seen it.
2: You enjoyed it outside of the
1: decibel level? I mean, yeah, it's all right. I didn't know what was going on. I had very little idea what was going on. But, you know, there were swords and big giant creatures and this and that. Yeah, so I was well entertained.
2: Cool.
1: But, yes, if you go see it in the super theater, like the high dollar, this sounds better than the average theater, wear earplugs or you won't make it. You just simply, there's no way I could have stayed for the entire movie had I not been wearing those earplugs.
2: Because it was such a big weekend in the theater, they named it Spidacy, you know, the combination of Spider-Man and the Odyssey.
1: Oh, I got it.
2: Surpassed the previous record holder, Barbenheimer, the cultural phenomenon, the internet meme created around the simultaneous theatrical release of two completely different movies, Barbie and Oppenheimer. And once the internet starts naming things, it doesn't stop. Fans have been going back and crowning other massive box office weekends retroactively, like 2024's Glicked, Gladiator 2, and Wicked.
1: Oh, my God.
2: The year 2023 alone gave us two of them. Saw Patrol with Saw X and Paw Patrol, the mighty movie.
4: Come on, that's a reach.
0: Awesome.
2: I like this one. And Exorswift, The Exorcist, Believer, and Taylor Swift's The Eras Tour. Now Hollywood is looking to keep that momentum going with some new options in theaters and streaming this week. So cut a hole in the bottom of your popcorn bucket and grab a hold, because Broken Lizard is back in Super Troopers 3. The third film of the franchise follows the troopers as they try to bring down a new drug ring, while Farva's wildly over-the-top engagement to Thorny's sister spirals into chaos.
5: Watch it, Farva!
6: Is it possible we're no longer the cool guys in our own story?
7: Not a chance.
8: Okay, Farva, time to pick your snake.
9: This guy's actually kind of cute.
2: Dana, did you go to a preview of this or anything?
4: I've not seen it yet. I'm going to catch it this weekend, though, for sure.
2: Okay, I know sometimes you go to those, so I was wondering.
4: I didn't catch this one, unfortunately.
2: If you prefer your comedy with a sexy sci-fi spin.
1: What?
2: One Night Only thrusts into two New Yorkers into searching for real love on the only night of the year when sex is legal.
10: Night's almost over. We're running out of time. We're all just trying to find someone who makes going through it worth it.
11: Who do you choose? You only have one night.
12: Are you two together? I'm gonna need a clear answer.
10: You're cute when you're nervous.
12: I'm not nervous.
11: Then you're just cute.
2: You can only do it once a year legally.
0: All right. People have been, like, making this joke all over social media, and I haven't understood it at all. I didn't know it was a reference to anything. This makes sense now. Okay, thank you. You just you saved me a lot of time and effort there.
2: Hey, anything I can do.
1: Wait, what happened?
2: So there's you know, like the Purge. It's like the Purge,
1: yes,
2: but with private parts merging.
1: Who are the big stars involved in this one?
2: I didn't really know the names of these.
1: Monica Barbaro.
0: Not ringing any bells.
2: Calum Turner.
1: Turner.
2: Maya Hawke's in that thing.
1: Who's Hawke?
2: Maya Hawke. She's Ethan Hawke's daughter. LeVar Burton.
4: I like him.
2: Yeah. Molly Ringwald.
1: F me. I was just watching
2: her. I guess I have heard of some of those people.
1: Molly Ringwald. I just saw her on television the other night.
2: Oh, was she talking about, like, her favorite movie and least favorite movie she's been
1: No, I was watching The Breakfast Club for the 438th time.
2: Oh, yeah. She was doing interviews, and she talked about...
1: Well, that's great that she's still working.
2: Yeah, definitely. Horror fan.
1: She's no spring chicken, you know.
2: No. She's probably, what, a few years older than, well, both of us, maybe.
1: Yeah.
2: Horror fans are in for a dark, twisted summer delight with Eli Roth's Ice Cream Man, a slasher film, where a small town descends into murderous madness after a sinister ice cream man begins serving up tainted treats with horrifying results.
13: You guys see that weird ice cream man, Jeff?
14: What do you mean weird?
13: He just kept popping up like he was following me.
15: What is going on?

0: Clicking over to Netflix for a dose of claustrophobic suspense, The Last House traps a family of four inside their own home with no way out, forcing them to fight for survival against whatever mysterious looming threat is keeping them locked inside.
1: I saw someone outside today.
2: What is something out there? It's keeping us trapped.
3: What do we do?
2: We survive. This is going to end one day.
0: Also arriving on Netflix, Alley Cats, the new adult animated comedy series featuring six 15-minute episodes following feral cats seeking companionship while navigating everyday life.
4: Stop showing off and be yourself. What are you afraid of?
5: Not afraid of anything.
6: Well, bees. Water.
7: Yeah. Spiders.
8: Spiders don't count.
7: Why?
8: Maybe eight legs and 10 eyes that gone.
9: What? These are swearing.
10: Oh my gosh, I'm obsessed.
9: These are swearing talking cats?
0: That's right.
9: And what was the line there? What was he saying? There's so many beeps in there, I didn't know what he said. What did he say?
0: He was talking about all the things they're scared of, like spiders.
9: Yeah, but what was the dirty line?
0: To be honest, I had I was reading something else at the same time, and I put that trailer together about 2 months ago.
9: I could
0: play it again. It's only 13 seconds.
9: The setup grabbed me, and then I couldn't follow it because he swore. Yeah, go ahead, one more time.
0: All right.
4: Stop showing off and be yourself. What are you afraid of?
8: Not afraid of anything.
6: Well, bees. Water.
7: Yeah. Spiders.
8: Spiders don't count.
7: Why?
8: Maybe eight legs and 10 eyes that gone.
9: I can't follow it.
0: Probably all the F word.
10: Yeah, I think it's the F word.
9: All right, swearing talking cats.
0: The star of one of my favorite shows, David Duchovny, Fox Mulder on The X-Files, is 66. The voice of one of my favorite bands, Iron Maiden frontman Bruce Dickinson, 68.
9: He's timeless, though, isn't he, Josh?
0: He can still bring it.
9: Timeless.
0: I can't believe how much energy that guy has. For his age,
9: he drinks Red Bull.
0: Yeah, he's a couple of those, doesn't he? Has won a Super Bowl, Eagles QB Jalen Hurts, 28. Has not won a Super Bowl, but maybe this is the year. Vikings QB 1, or maybe 2, or not too sure yet, I guess, Kyler Murray, 29. Mm. Happy birthday to my brother turning 50 tomorrow. Still can't grow facial hair. And happy 54th to Ziggy, MGD drinker Jesus from Hillman Welder Jesus.
9: You're talking about your brother turns 50.
0: My brother, yeah.
9: You guys having a big party?
0: Yeah, we're going out to a nice
9: see that
0: dinner.
9: Talking cats movie?
10: That'd be so cute.
0: No.
10: Just you and him.
0: No, we're not going to do that.
9: No.
0: We don't want to spend that much time together.
9: Tell him I said happy birthday. I haven't seen him in a long time.
0: I will. That's very nice of you.
9: I like him.
0: Yeah, he's a good guy.
9: He's all right.
0: He's the best Bitney there is.
10: No.
0: You agree, though, he can't grow facial hair, right? You've seen it.
9: There's not much about his appearance that he does right.
0: No, not at all. Now that you mention it, yeah. It is pretty bad. I'll make sure he knows that tomorrow, you know, being a feather.
9: He struggles with
0: or,
9: that.
0: Excuse me, a fellow weather balloon. Whatever. That's 93X News.
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3: Got a crash in New Hope, 169 southbound at Bass Lake Road. That's your traffic. 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
4: Yeah, Randy Shaver, Brad Ryder. Good morning, jabronis.
5: Good morning, good morning.
6: Good morning.
4: I'll be damned. It's our final. It's the Friday program, and my goodness, I really, when I got out the sack this morning, I thought this might be another one of those days where it might be tough to fill all the time that we do set aside. But some football stories popped up this morning. There's some good stuff. And, of course, you know us. It's not going to be, hey, who's starting at cornerback for the... There's some characters out there that I'm looking forward to covering with you gentlemen. Football-related. Did you spend any time watching, oh, God, the Hall of Fame game last night?
5: Yes, I did.
4: You did? Oh, what? Why? Sorry. Why did you do that?
5: Because I drafted Carson Beck in my Dynasty League.
4: I don't know what that means.
6: I knew it had to be gambling related.
4: Didn't understand a word that you just said.
7: Yeah, I don't know.
5: Carson Beck was the starting quarterback for Arizona last night. He was the third quarterback chosen in the draft this year. And I chose him as part of my Dynasty Football League this year in the draft.
4: That's
5: so
4: exciting.
5: I wanted to watch him play.
4: I got a nickname for him, Randy Shaver, already. I've never even heard of the kid. Never seen him play football, but I got a nickname for him.
5: All right.
4: Carson, put the candle back.
5: Okay.
4: I think you should add that to your roster for your Dynasty League.
6: Dynasty League, that means you hang on to them as long as you're in the league or as long as they're in the league, right?
5: Correct.
4: Way to go, Brad.
6: Yes. Well, I'm just trying. It was my attempt at, because I had a birthday earlier this week, at a lame, you know, age joke with Randy. So, you know, how much longer will Randy in the league, or how much longer will Carson Beck be in the league?
5: Will I outlive Carson Beck's tenure in the league? Yes.
4: Come on, let's be realistic. How much time do you really have left, Randy Shaver?
5: That's a legitimate question.
4: It is. It is. All right. I'm glad you enjoyed the ball
5: game.
4: Especially
5: the way things are going, yes.
4: Yeah. Let's start with, let's continue on with baseball, because the Twins needed that win last night.
5: Oh,
4: by God, they did.
5: Monster win.
6: Yeah.
4: Beautiful come from behind win. Brooks Lee, 2-run single in the eighth. That helped the boys to a 4-3 win over the Kansas City Royals last night. The Twins trailed 3-1 in the eighth when that comeback kicked in. So they put a lid on this 4-game losing streak, and they're right there in the mix with the other 14 American League ball clubs looking for a wild card spot.
5: True. That's true.
4: Royce Lewis showed off the dong. That prick has an 11-game hitting streak, don't you know, Royce Lewis?
5: Yeah.
4: The bullpen, they held their mud. Yandris Gomez struck out 2 in the ninth for his 15th save. So now they move on to Wisco.
5: Ooh, big series in Milwaukee.
4: They got the border battle. Earlier, we wished all of our Twins fans in our listening audience a safe drive out there to Milwaukee. 1-3 tonight. Does Milwaukee currently have a better record than the Los Angeles Dodgers?
6: Absolutely, they do. By three games.
5: The Dodgers are on a losing streak right now.
4: Oh, yeah, you mentioned that a day or two ago.
7: Six in a row.
5: Yeah, the Dodgers are struggling right now. So
7: the Braves have a better record than them, too.
6: I was just about to say that. The Dodgers have the third best record in the National League.
4: Well, right, F me running.
7: Oh, they'll miss the playoffs, I'm sure.
4: Someday they will. All right, so Joe Ryan's got something wrong with his ass. He's got a glute strain. And I didn't see any window of time as to how long they expect Joe to have to rest those cheeks before he can get back out there on the bump. But we found out, it's a glute strain.
6: Well, long term, it's better than anything with his arm or shoulder or upper body.
5: Right.
4: I suppose that's a good point.
5: But the timing of it right now sucks because the Twins really need him in that rotation, even though he hasn't pitched all that well since the All-Star break. But they still need his presence out there, so it's going to be a struggle. They called up Zebby Matthews, and he has not had a good year. Twins are going to have to kind of piece some things together here. But it's fun. I mean, you've got 1, 2, 3, 4, 5, 6 teams within 3.5 games of the final wild card spot. That's crazy. I mean, there's a lot of scoreboard watching to take place over the next 2 months.
6: You know, if you had 6 teams within like 2 or 3 of those spots, that's one thing. But 2 of those 3 spots are pretty much taken.
7: So yeah, they're locked in.
5: Yes, they're locked in.
6: So you got all 6 teams battling just for one spot.
5: That's correct. Well, there's actually 7 teams battling for the one spot.
4: Somebody's got to get in there. By God, somebody's got to.
5: And that includes Toronto, who's 8 games under 500, and the Tigers, who I think we've all kind of written off. And they're only a game out of the wild card. So it's just, it's nuts.
4: It certainly is. I got to give full credit to the San Francisco Giants, despite this bizarre-ass situation that they're having to deal with that goofy Harrison Bader character. They're keeping their spirits up and having a good time. Of course, again, this Harrison Bader allegedly got a little drunk a few nights ago, got on his electric scooter, crashed into a fire truck on the streets of San Francisco, and then got run over by the fire truck. He was hoping to come back to play baseball, but getting run over by a fire truck put him right back on the friggin' injured list. What an embarrassment. But the San Francisco Giants, probably because they're a last-place ball club, they're not too worried about it. Funny highlight from a ball game last night. A Giants rookie by the name of Daniel Susak. Oh, what did he do? He hit a double against the Texas Rangers. And you know how these days in Major League Baseball, well, all the way down to high school baseball, every team's got their little signal that they send to each other when they get on base.
7: Mm-hmm.
4: And then everyone's got their little celebration in the dugout that's been a gimmick now for years. It's cute. Some of them are kind of annoying, but most of it's cute. I get it. So this Daniel Susak, rookie for the Giants, he cracks a double, and when he got on seventh base, isn't a real thing, is it, John?
7: That's going really far.
8: I found that out the hard way. Older kids were messing with me.
4: You were trying like hell to get to seventh base.
8: Where is it? I'm exhausted.
4: When the kid got on second base, he made a very obvious gesture. He mimicked driving an electric scooter.
8: That's pretty good.
5: Oh, no.
4: He cracks a smile. Everybody in the dugout's laughing. Harrison Bader's at home watching on television going, you sons of bitches. God, that's beautiful. Gave a little gesture like he was riding his electric scooter.
8: Kind of kicking. Ding, ding. Yeah. Here I go.
4: Yeah, did he kick away?
8: Yeah, he's kicking away.
4: What a pimp. All right. Do we have that video up on 93X.com?
8: I believe so. I can't remember if Ash is.
4: It's not the end of the world. It's Friday. Who cares? The Philadelphia Phillies organization went ahead and held a unique fundraiser auction type of a thing. What was it? Yesterday, day before, we were talking about a college football team, Akron University.
5: Yeah, the Zips.
4: The Zips. They were going to give a season ticket holder. This is still a real thing. They're giving a season ticket holder a chance to sit down with the head coach and write up the plays for their very first drive of their season opener. Cute little opportunity for a fan to get involved. Okay. Similar, the Phillies had this fundraiser, and the top bidder won the opportunity to call an inning of Phillies baseball on the radio. Now, again, this was in return for a sizable donation to one of the team's charities. Now, you would think this is great, you know, raising money for folks in need. Great idea, very unique idea. But you would think it's kind of going to sound like a disaster, right?
7: Mm-hmm.
4: To throw some rookie into the mix live on the radio to call an inning of Phillies baseball. But the dude by the name of Lewis Kalb, he's reportedly a substitute teacher, sat down, and the sumbitch sounded like he'd been waiting for this moment since the day he came out the chute.
9: Ryan Berry steps to the plate with an opportunity to...
10: No, that's Brad Ryder.
8: Sorry.
6: I could have predicted that.
8: I get my buttons confused over here. So I think this is the right
10: That was Brad Ryder calling a college baseball game or a high school baseball
5: game. High schools.
10: And it was
8: Egan
10: a disaster.
8: Apple Valley.
10: Listen to this effing guy, day one, never sat in front of a mic before in his lifetime.
11: We're pleased to welcome Lewis Kalb. He is our Phillies' fantastic auction winner to spend an inning and do some play-by-play in the booth. And, Lewis, welcome.
12: Thank you, Scott. It's a thrill to be here. It's a lifelong dream to be in the Phillies' broadcast booth. So here we go. Painter with the first pitch to Ortiz. It's in there for strike one, Kalb. Phillies with two in the bottom of the second to take the lead. As we start the top of the third, now Painter delivers. It's bounced foul, and they count 1-1. Phillies winning the first two games of this series. One more to go tomorrow night, and then a three-game set with the Blue Jays over the weekend. Now Painter delivers. It's a called strike three. He got him.
8: Seems like he's been doing it his whole career.
6: I think he's been trying too hard to perfect that radio voice.
5: Yes. I think he's mimicking somebody. He's
10: Brad, don't do that.
5: It's true.
9: Barry steps to the plate with an opportunity to drive in another run.
6: I've got 100 parents sitting within 10 feet of me while I'm doing that.
8: And you found out, what, 5 minutes before the game?
10: Wait a minute. So you struggled because you had 10 people paying attention to you. This guy had hundreds of thousands of people listening to him.
6: Yeah, but they weren't sitting
10: You're so jealous, it's disgusting. This guy sounded like a friggin' pro, so he puked a little bit. Come on, Brad. Give the guy credit.
8: I thought it was a bit at first. Like, oh, they're going to reveal he's a professional broadcaster.
5: Yeah. Right, right.
3: This is Vin Scully's nephew.
10: So, I mean, he sounded like a pro. I'm kind of wondering if he had prior experience.
5: No, I think he's just listened to guys on the radio. He's just kind of mimicking...
6: Yeah.
5: You know, those voices.
10: Well, wait a minute. So, Brad, you're not impressed by this? You still have this tone to your voice?
6: I'm impressed by his preparation. I mean
10: he was even filling in the weekend schedule in between pitches.
6: Yeah,
10: I mean,
6: that's what I mean. I'm impressed by the preparation. I think the voice is a little bit construed, a little bit made up. I don't think he talks like that. He doesn't talk like this when he's talking to his wife at home.
10: But, Brad, that's 9 out of 10 sports announcers.
6: No,
5: that's not necessarily true.
8: I think a lot of people, when they first get on the mic, that's how they are. They think they need to be that way. Wouldn't you say, right. Nick, in our experience, like some people just think, well, I got to talk like that.
10: Yes.
8: Same newscasters, too.
10: Yes, they
8: Randy,
10: do.
8: Randy, you probably have noticed that.
5: Oh, sure.
8: Like new reporters.
10: All I'm saying is the guy puked a little bit. We all know that. But he deserves a lot of credit for what he did. I mean, Christ, remember John Gordon? Foul ball down the right field line. But we all love John Gordon.
5: Yeah, we love John.
6: Yeah, that's actually how John talked in real life, too.
5: That's right. Is that true?
6: It is true. Absolutely.
5: That is how John talked.
10: So you're saying when you said, hey, John, come on over, he'd say, I'll be there in 10 minutes. He really sounded like that?
6: He really did. Yeah.
10: The Los Angeles Sparks ended the Lynx 10-game winning streak last night. 89-82 was the final. The Lynx missed their final 7 shots and went scoreless over the final 4 minutes and 53. Cameron Brink had 12 points for Los Angeles. Word.
5: I don't think that's what
10: Cameron Brink,
5: Cheryl Reeve was upset about after the game last night.
10: She was upset?
5: Oh, God. She was not happy about their defense last night.
10: Oh, no.
5: Yeah, she ripped them pretty good.
10: Olivia Miles, 23 points, 8 rebounds, 5 assists. Come on, give a gal a little help, will you?
5: She's a player, boy.
10: The Lynx will host Las Vegas tomorrow. Hey, how about this? Did you know that the Wolves G League team, the Iowegian Wolves, they're holding an open tryout? Anybody want to show off their skyhook from back in... No one's interested in the open tryout?
5: No.
6: No.
3: I bet that's going to be a disaster.
6: They do that every year.
10: I would like to see that. I would like to see how many folks, you know, if there are any folks who really wander in who haven't dribbled a basketball since gym class.
8: Like American Idol, where they have somebody just absolutely awful.
10: Yeah.
6: I witnessed this a few times when I worked there because, like I said, they do this every year. And it is kind of entertaining to see who shows up, the type of person who shows up to this.
10: I would like to see that. You have to hand them $300 in trade, and then they'll let you go try out. Did you have a skyhook, Brad?
13: No, I played guard in high school, so I didn't really get in the paint too much.
5: Well, you have to have a sky hook if you're going to play pig in the driveway. You have to have a sky hook. You have to have a George McGinnis baseline one-hand shot. Otherwise, and a Rick Barry granny shot. If you don't have those three in your repertoire, you're not going to win pig.
4: You're right.
5: You're just not.
13: I was lucky if my high school coach ever ran a play for me, so.
4: Oh, no.
5: Oh, boy, that sounds like a personal thing.
13: No, we were good, and I wasn't the best player on the team. So.
4: You were a guard, huh? I would have thought in 1986 you would have been one of the taller farm kids up there in Carver City.
13: Okay, here come all the texts from the Springfield kids now.
4: They hate you guys,
13: they start talking about this, but we had me, I was 6'2", 6'3", our other guard was 6'2", and our front court was 6'5", 6'6", 6'6".
4: So no wonder you were in the backcourt.
13: Yeah.
4: Oh, man. All right. Here are these NFL stories I was excited to tell you about. Some really good stuff here. I have very vague memories of a former NFL wide receiver, by the name of Stedman Bailey. What's it say here? Played for the St. Louis Rams for a couple years, 2013 to 2015. I got vague memories of the guy. Well, his name is back in the mix. He was arrested for allegedly having sex in an arcade.
8: Come on, man.
4: They caught him and a lady having sex. Oh, at a bowling alley arcade inside of a mall.
5: Mm. Wow.
8: Because I was thinking it could go one of two ways. It could be one of those 21 plus kind of like adult arcades, but if it's at a mall and there's a bowling alley, there's definitely probably kids there.
4: So he was charged with indecent exposure. People started, you know, running up to the front desk there at the bowling alley and saying, you know, there's two grown folks getting it on in the arcade. The cops showed up. They were even given some surveillance footage. They had video. And they say here that the lady by the name of Karina was, quote, leaned over at the waist, while former NFL wide receiver Stedman Bailey was behind her. Someone shouted at them to stop. And Bailey did pull up his pants and his underwears, and so did the young lady, and they walked out of there. But the police cut him off. Bailey admitted that he and his lady were pantless.
8: Gross.
4: He admitted that his Johnson was out, but he denied penetration. What else did he say? He said the only reason why they were in that situation is because the both of them had way too much to drink. Getting caught banging at the bowling alley.
8: It's pretty embarrassing.
13: Oops, new meaning to the Papa Shot game.
4: I suppose it does. This guy's an interesting character. Again, I mean, not any type of a player that you'd remember. But it says here his NFL career was cut short when he was shot multiple times while sitting in a parked car in Miami. Jesus balls.
8: That ain't good.
4: Yeah. Banging at the bowling alley.
5: It'll happen.
4: Oh, were our pants off? Yeah. Yeah, they were. But my penis, yeah, it was out.
8: Exposed, certainly.
4: Penetration? No.
8: We're not animals.
4: Penetration.
5: We're not animals.
8: No. We set our private parts out.
4: NFL rookie Brock Recksteiner.
8: That's a football name right there.
4: He's off to a rough start in his professional football career. The kid has already been suspended. Hasn't played a real game yet, but he's been suspended for 6 games. And if you're wondering, well, who in the living hell is Brock Recksteiner? He is the son of a WWE Hall of Famer.
8: Who hates St. Paul.
4: He hates St. Paul. He terrified Josh and I in studio 20 years ago. The Big Booty Daddy. Holler if you hear him. Big Papa Pump. Scott Steiner. That's Scott Steiner's kid.
10: Brock has been suspended for 6 games. The exact reason for his suspension remains a mystery. He is a wide receiver slash tight end currently employed by the New Orleans Saints. They say he has a limited chance to make the 53-man roster, but he can still be named to a practice squad. This doesn't sound like such a bad punishment. He can still be named to the practice squad while suspended. He can still participate in training camp and the 3 preseason games for the Saints.
5: Well, what are you being suspended of then?
10: Well, if he makes the team, he can't play.
5: Then he has,
10: yes,
5: yeah.
10: Then he will. Gotcha. He won't be able to play in their first 6 games.
5: Well,
10: but for now, it sounds like it ain't so bad right now.
5: Yeah, that'll go against him if they're sitting there trying to decide who's going to be on the 53-man roster. He's not going to get that opportunity.
10: The son of Big Papa Pump. And yeah, he intimidated the piss out of us.
8: I wouldn't want to upset that guy.
10: In studio. He didn't look happy the entire time was here. And the first thing that came out of it, we said, hey, tonight at the Civic Center, the WCW is putting on a show starting at 7 o'clock tonight. You can see Ric Flair and Scott Hall. And joining us in studio is Scott Steiner, who'll be performing that. And the first thing he said in the microphone was, St. Paul sucks. And I believed him. But I believed that he truly felt that.
3: You would have believed anything he told you just because you were too scared of him.
8: He was very intimidating.
3: I bet. Yeah.
10: And he almost killed one of our sales guys that evening. One of our little skinny sales guys. We had ringside seats, and our little skinny sales guy, Smiling Don, was messing with Big Papa Pump. And I had to, and you know, they had gone to commercial, and I could tell by the look on Steiner's face, he was legitimately pissed. Not only at what Smiling Don was saying to him, but what some other folks were saying behind us. But Don kept it up. I had to grab Don and I'd said, Don, they're in commercial. This is real. Sit down before you get friggin' choked out. He's an intimidating guy. They say if Brock Recksteiner does not make the Saints' final roster, he could follow in his father's footsteps to a career in television wrestling. Apparently, he's pretty good at that as well. Mm. I wonder what the hell he did to get suspended. They're not talking about it.
8: Well, it's so the articles I saw, they mentioned exactly what you said, and then they put the PED policy of the NFL underneath it, but never said that's why he was suspended. Just saying, well, it kind of mirrors what you'd expect if it were.
3: I can't imagine who he knows that has access to PEDs.
10: Right. He'd have to make quite a few telephone
3: calls.
10: Right.
3: Yeah, have a friend call a friend call a friend type of thing.
10: Is someone putting ice in a glass?
8: Sounds
10: what's
8: like someone's
10: happening?
8: Enjoying a Slurpee or something.
10: Anyone bound and determined to play Madden NFL 27?
3: No.
8: Not into it like I used to be. I really enjoyed that game for so many years.
10: It says here, Josh, if you play Madden NFL Part 27, the soundtrack includes Ozzy Osbourne and Metallica and Styx.
8: Yeah, it's loaded.
10: But they didn't mention the songs. I want to know what songs. It's like, say, Styx has some great songs, but they also have some songs
8: Renegade.
10: That totally blow. Oh, Renegade?
8: Yep. Ozzy, you can guess the Ozzy song you're going to do.
10: For my life from the long arm of the law.
13: Mr. Roboto.
10: Boom, boom. Ozzy, it's got to be Crazy Train.
8: Yep.
10: Great, Crazy Train again.
8: Metallica, For Whom the Bell Tolls.
10: Yeah, I haven't heard Crazy Train in a while. I got to hear Crazy Train.
8: They're doing Motley Crue's Kickstart My Heart.
10: Ooh, not one of my favorites.
8: You love Seven Nation Army from the White Stripes. They're doing Motorhead.
10: I remember when Styx scared all the rich people away at Randy's fundraiser a number of years ago.
8: Hey, it was my older two kids' first concert.
10: Yeah.
8: At Randy's fundraiser.
10: Big deal. I mean, it really was really cool.
8: That was awesome.
10: You were able to hire Styx for your gala fundraiser. And Josh and I were like, dude.
8: Styx.
10: So we stuck around. But what Styx didn't tell the crowd was, we're not just going to sit here and play Babe over and over again. We're going to play some of our rock tunes. And they blew the doors off the joint. I remember there was about 50 people on the dance floor when Styx kicked into one of their old Tommy Shaw rock songs. And then after that, there was nobody on the dance floor. I mean, Styx could rock if you put them up to it. All right. This weekend, there will be five gentlemen tossed into the Pro Football Hall of Fame. Drew Brees, Larry Fitzgerald, Adam Vinatieri, only the third kicker, I think, to go into the Hall of Fame, Adam Vinatieri.
5: Yep.
10: Along with Jan Stenerud and don't tell me.
5: Morton Anderson.
10: Yeah, yeah, said don't tell me, but he told me anyway. Roger Craig.
5: Roger Craig.
10: Wow. And Luke Kuechly. Yeah, Roger Craig.
5: Played against him in high school.
10: Well, that's right.
5: You
10: had no chance, did you?
5: Nope. Yeah. We lost to him in the state semifinals.
10: What was it like trying to tackle Roger Craig? I suppose he was about 100 pounds lighter than he was in the NFL.
5: Yeah, I honestly don't remember.
10: You never came near him?
5: I just know he was on the roster. Did I ever come near him? I probably did, but I don't remember.
10: Larry Fitzgerald now, of course, from right here in town.
5: Mm-hmm.
10: I wasn't aware of this. He has yet to officially retire.
5: Yeah, he won't say the words.
10: He won't.
5: No.
10: He has not formally or officially stepped away from football or the Arizona Cardinals. He's now 42 years old. He hasn't played in 5 years.
13: That's interesting. I thought you had to do that to be eligible.
5: You just have to not play. I don't think you have to. I don't think you have to officially say you're retired. It's just 5 years after your last game.
10: Okay. Here's why he won't say the words. He says he overheard a conversation that his grandfather had with one of his grandfather's friends, and he overheard the boys say, "Retirement kills more people in our country than anything." And so that has always stuck with Lara. And so he says, "I don't believe in retirement. I just think you transition into a different phase."
5: Yeah. I remember to look at it.
10: You've heard that before, right? A lot of guys.
13: Mm-hmm. Mm-hmm.
10: I remember when my dad retired from truck driving, and I ran into a friend of his shortly thereafter, and they said, "Well, how's your dad?" This was a lady friend, and my dad had a lot of them. And this lady friend said, "How's your dad doing since retiring?" And I said, "Oh, he's doing good." And she said, "You know, a lot of these guys just up and die." And I said, "Oh, nice talking to you."
8: Thanks.
5: Yeah. That's the advice that Bud Grant gave me the last time I interviewed, talked to Bud. He asked me about how much longer I was going to work, if I was going to retire, and we had this conversation, and Bud said, "What are you going to retire to?"
10: Mm-hmm.
5: Not retire. What are you going to retire to? In other words, as Larry Fitzgerald said, what are you transitioning to?
10: Yeah. See, I don't believe in that.
5: So.
10: God rest the soul of Bud Grant. He was a very wise man. But when I retire, I ain't doing a damn thing. And if it kills me, so be it. I'm doing nothing. I'm sleeping till noon.
5: Sure.
10: I'm not going to talk to anybody. I'm not going to see anybody. I'm not going to eat.
5: Oh, man.
10: I'm going to stop eating.
8: Well, why are you going to stop?
13: That might shorten your lifespan a little bit.
10: Dude, I don't want to expend the energy.
5: Oh, man.
10: You hear that the key to a long life is, once you retire, find something to do. And, Randy, you certainly have. I don't believe a word of it. I'm going in the other way, other direction. All right, you bastards. A little preseason countdown here. Oh, I guess maybe it's not a countdown, but just something to get you sheeple all lathered up for another completely crooked season of the once great National Football League. Bro Bible has cut loose with the greatest players in NFL history to wear every jersey number. Now, they're starting with 1 through 25, so we're just getting started. I'll be happy to continue on with this on air until we blow all the way to number 99, because Bro Bible is committed to going all the way through the... For now, what I have is who they named the greatest players in NFL history to wear jersey numbers 1 through 25. As you might imagine, 1 through 25 is a pretty exciting list because you got a lot of quarterbacks and running backs and such.
5: Sure.
10: When we get into the 40s and 50s, I'll probably have to wake you up a time or two, but.
5: Sure.
10: All right. Let's go ahead. Number one.
5: You asking me?
10: Yeah, so that's what we do around here.
5: Oh,
10: yeah.
5: Okay, all right.
10: Yeah. Brad Ryder and Randy Shaver. Number one.
5: I guess the only one I can think of is Warren Moon.
10: That's right.
5: Okay.
10: They also named a runner-up. Randy Shaver, you want to take this one? You should know.
5: Why would I know?
10: Because it's Cam Newton.
5: Oh, God. Yeah.
8: Superman.
10: The runner-up to Warren Moon for greatest player to ever wear jersey number one is Cam Newton.
5: Yeah.
10: Jersey number two. Tougher one.
5: Jersey number two.
10: I'll give you a hint. He kind of had the world by the balls in the Super Bowl a few years ago, and then he and his teammates completely shit the bed.
5: Matt Ryan.
10: That's right, Matt Ryan. Runner-up was a kicker, David Akers.
5: Wow.
10: Terrific. Well, I mean, he was a terrific kicker. Number two isn't a historic number in NFL history for great players, so they did what they had to do. Number three, you got to go way back, Skis. Way, way back. I think he was born a Canadian. Big fullback. Big as a house.
5: No idea.
10: Unique first name. Very unique first name. Bronco Nagurski.
5: Oh, okay.
13: Didn't realize he wore number three.
10: Runner-up, Russell Wilson.
14: Mr. Unlimited.
10: Mm-hmm. All right, four.
5: Brett Favre.
10: That's right, Brent. Runner-up is a guy who's going into the hall. Adam Vinatieri.
5: Yeah.
10: Number five. Paul Harding.
5: Yes.
10: Runner-up, the aforementioned Morton Anderson. You're never going to get number six. And I wouldn't expect you to.
5: Jay Cutler.
10: Great answer. But no.
5: Oh.
10: Yeah, he didn't. I mean, we all love Jay Cutler, especially his attitude. but as we all know, he wasn't the greatest quarterback that ever lived. They struggled with number six. There just haven't been a lot of great players who wore that jersey number.
13: Bubby Brister.
10: Good guess.
5: Oh, that's a good one.
10: But not Bubby Brister. They named a punter the greatest ever to wear jersey number six.
13: Ray Guy didn't wear number six.
10: Ray Guy wore number eight, if I'm not mistaken. Johnny Hecker.
5: Oh, come on. Okay.
10: They have an explanation. They mentioned their slim pickings for number six. So they went with Johnny Hecker, who was the best punter in the NFL in the 2010s. He made four All-Pro teams, four Pro Bowls. They even credited him in helping the Rams to a Super Bowl victory, and he was the punter. But he does hold NFL records, and they also gave him credit for his remarkable ability to pull off fake punts. Now, I can't speak to that. I don't remember seeing Johnny Hecker, but seven.
5: Oh, John Elway.
10: That's right. Runner-up, Michael Vick. Eight.
5: Steve Young.
10: Runner-up, Lamar Jackson / Troy Aikman. They couldn't pick. Again, this is Bro Bible listing off their ideas for the greatest players in NFL history by jersey number. Today, we're just going 1 through 25. Nine.
8: JJ.
13: Drew Brees.
10: What did you say?
8: JJ.
10: McCarthy. JJ. No, very close. Very close.
8: How is that number? That's not the right answer.
10: Drew Brees, who's going into the hall, runner-up.
5: Sonny Jurgensen.
10: Runner-up, Sonny Jurgensen.
5: Yeah.
10: Right.
5: Played for Washington. Yeah.
10: Ten.
5: Fran
13: Tarkenton.
10: Runner-up, Eli Manning. 11.
5: Larry Fitzgerald.
10: Right. Runner-up, Norm Van Brocklin. 12.
5: Oh,
13: Tom Brady.
10: The lunatic. God. This one sucks. 12 sucks. The winner is the lunatic. The runner-up is Karen.
8: Oh, God.
5: I didn't even think about that.
8: Oh.
10: Josh, number 13, is my esteemed colleague, Dan Marino.
13: Dan Marino.
5: Yeah.
10: What about the runner-up, 13? Also a quarterback.
5: No idea.
10: Kurt Warner.
5: Cedar Rapids. Yeah.
10: Right, from Cedar.
13: Steve Bono.
10: Higher region. Yes, Steve Bono wore 13. 14, you got to go way back.
5: Dan Fouts.
10: He's the runner-up.
5: Oh, my God.
10: I know.
5: Runner-up to who?
10: You got to go back to the beginning of time. Hilarious last name. If you're a fourth grader, he has a hilarious last name.
8: Oh, I can't wait. I think you could be 51.
5: Played for the Giants.
10: I'm giving you credit for
5: Tittle.
10: Yes, Y.A. Tittle.
5: Y.A. Tittle. Yes.
8: Why not?
5: Yeah, that's a great thing to try to get the answer a fourth grader would be.
10: 15 sucks.
5: Oh, Mahomes.
10: Yeah, runner-up Bart Starr. 16.
5: Bart Starr should be there. Bart Starr should be the number one.
10: I'll go along with you. 16.
5: Joe Montana.
10: Runner-up Frank Gifford. 17.
5: I like that one.
13: Be a quarterback. Is it?
10: It's a quarterback.
13: Dave Craig, Steve DeBerg.
10: Good guesses, but no. More recent. Loves to bump.
8: God, hates Con.
10: Loves to bump.
5: Philip Rivers.
10: Yep. The runner-up brought a tear to my eye for jersey number 17, Harold Carmichael.
5: Oh.
10: Outstanding wide receiver for the Philadelphia
5: Eagles. Randall Cunningham's favorite receiver.
10: Who? Randall Cunningham. No, they didn't play together. Ron Jaworski threw the ball to Harold Carmichael.
5: Oh.
10: Yeah. It was early 80s, before Randall got
5: there. Oh, okay.
10: Yeah. 70s and 80s, Harold got. 18.
13: Peyton Manning.
10: Right. Runner-up Emmett Thomas, a longtime cornerback for the Kansas City Chiefs back in the 60s. 19.
5: Johnny U.
10: Runner-up Lance Allworth. 20, real easy.
5: Barry Sanders.
10: Barry Sanders, runner-up Ed Reed. 21, I don't agree with this one. 21.
13: Deion Sanders.
10: Unfortunately, yes, they named Deion Sanders the runner-up.
5: LaDainian Tomlinson should be back.
10: The runner-up was LaDainian. We all know they should switch places there. Deion Sanders couldn't even tackle.
5: Yeah.
10: He's not a football player. He was an athlete.
5: Yeah. I know the next one.
10: Go ahead.
5: Emmitt Smith, 22.
10: 22, Emmitt Smith, runner-up Mike Haynes. A lot of you don't remember Mike Haynes.
5: That's a defensive back.
10: Outstanding defensive back for the Oakland Raiders. 23. I think this guy was overrated. All they could do was one thing.
5: 23.
10: I'll give you a hint. Chris Cluey.
5: Chris
8: Cluey. He almost lost the gig because of him.
5: The Bears guy.
10: Yeah, Devin Hester.
5: The returner, Devin Hester. Yeah.
10: All he could do was run.
5: Yeah.
10: Runner-up was Guy Chamberlain. He was from like the 1920s.
5: Yeah.
10: 24.
5: Dale Sears.
10: You see, here's where I go sideways.
5: What? It's not Gale Sayers.
10: But wait a minute. Hey, Randy, hang on. When did Gale Sayers wear number 24? Gale Sayers did not wear number 24. He wore number 40.
5: Later in his career. I think
10: I've never seen one picture of Gale Sayers where he wore 24 ever in my lifetime.
5: Huh.
10: I'm not saying I'm right. I'm saying find me a picture of Gale Sayers wearing number 24. See, in the article, they named Champ Bailey the best player ever. Fine. I remember Champ Bailey. He was good. But they named Gale Sayers as the runner-up for jersey number 24. He never wore 24.
5: Yeah, I think he did early in his career. I remember seeing pictures.
10: I'll go along with it. 25. Here's our final. Wide receiver. Oakland Raiders.
5: Fred
13: Biletnikoff.
10: Freddie Biletnikoff. You really can find a photo of Gale Sayers wearing jersey number 24.
5: I do remember him wearing that.
10: I know in college he wore 48. For the Bears, he wore 40. Maybe I'm out of my friggin' mind.
8: And I can't find anything about him ever wearing 24.
10: Yeah.
8: It's a weird thing. 40 and 48.
10: Yeah. I don't know. Will I lose sleep over this? Absolutely, I will.
8: You will.
5: I will.
10: Anything else going on this weekend? What are you guys doing this weekend? It's going to be beautiful.
5: Just hanging out.
13: Trying to snag one of the last cabin weekends we've got.
10: Are you going up north, Brad Ryder?
13: Yeah.
8: Nobody's checking out Banana Ball?
5: No.
10: I'm glad you brought that up. Yeah, Banana Balls.
5: Staying away from that crazy.
10: Do they sell the joint out?
13: Three times.
10: They're playing here like tonight, tomorrow, and Sunday.
8: Yep.
5: Yes.
10: Oh, I thought it was just a one-time thing.
8: I looked at the resale sites, and it's about $250 to $300 to get your body in the door.
10: I have to admit, I haven't really done any backflips over the whole Banana Bowl thing. I mean, don't get me wrong; it's fun. I'm not trying to kick it in the ass or anything. I had no idea they'd sold out three straight effing ball games.
8: Mm-hmm.
10: Well, yeah. F me running.
5: Tom Pollett's sitting there going, so that's what I have to do?
8: Yeah. Let's get a picture on stilts and some choreographed dances.
5: Put my team in a yellow jersey and...
10: They got a hell of a thing going.
8: They do.
5: They do. Yeah. Gosh.
10: They got a hell of a run.
8: And if it gets kids into baseball, all the better.
13: Yep.
10: There you go.
5: For sure.
10: You two gentlemen go out and have a... Ooh, it's Renegade by Styx. You can hear it in the... tell me again what it's called, Josh. The Madden 27. What was this? 78, 79?
15: Lawman is putting into my running and I'm so far from my home.
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10: Looking at the weather, partly cloudy today. Could see some scattered thunderstorms throughout, otherwise high of 84 degrees. 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
4: Back to the Friday show. Welcome back to the Half-Assed Morning Show. It's been a hell of a deal so far. Oh, as usual, you're a terrific crowd. In a few minutes, we're expecting a telephone call from an 18-year-old kid from Hudson, Wisconsin. And I know what you're saying. You're saying, what's he looking to sell you guys, some dope?
5: No. Nick's going to meet his son for the first time?
4: Yeah. What's he looking for, his real dad? No. 18-year-old kid from Hudson, Wisconsin. He's an incredible athlete by the name of Evan White. He's been performing on a television show called American Ninja Warrior. And we're going to find out what the deal is all about. Has anyone seen the television show? Again, I think I had the name right. American Ninja Warrior?
5: I've watched clips, certainly.
6: I've seen it a couple times. It's kind of one of those things that if I'm chilling in a hotel room and I flip on the TV and I'm like, oh, all right.
7: Yeah.
6: And then I'll watch it for 6 hours.
7: Yeah, they do suck you in with some of those personal stories about each athlete, don't they?
6: Yep.
4: What the hell are you doing out of town in a hotel room? What are you?
6: Yeah. I'm just hanging out.
4: What are you doing? Where are you?
6: It's none of your business where I am.
4: Sounds kind of shady to me.
6: It should.
4: A mother. You're a mother now. You can be hanging out in a hotel room somewhere?
6: You're just poor.
5: You just pay for 6 hours at a time?
4: Did you say because you're poor?
6: No, I said you whore.
4: So I was thinking, that sounds kind of...
6: the opposite of poor.
4: Controversial. Ashley sitting in a... So, this is a hell of a deal where this Evan kid, I guess, has gotten to the point now where he's in the national finals of the program. And that'll be Monday night.
6: That sounds pretty good.
4: On NBC.
5: No kidding. I'll tell you what, since that show became popular, those gyms have been popping up, and there's not a young person's birthday that doesn't happen one of those, it seems
4: the
5: like.
4: Obstacle course type thing? That's what we're talking about?
5: Yeah, my son, like all his buddies, they go to the ninja gyms for... Well, they, you know, he's a little older now, but at the time, when he was younger, they all went to those.
4: And they race on foot. There's little race courses and how do you call it again? I just said it. Obstacle courses. So I guess we'll talk to Evan and find out what the hell's going on.
5: Yeah. That's really cool. I mean,
4: I wonder if he's one of the youngest competitors.
5: It always looks easier than it is. Like, if you go try to climbing wall.
4: I know nothing about any of this stuff. You know, I've never watched these types of television shows. A climbing wall? Absolutely not.
6: We talked about this a little bit yesterday, Josh. I was telling you about how, or you mentioned they have like those ninja courses at like kid areas, you know, like kid trampoline parks and stuff. And I was telling you that, yeah, like I'll watch my nieces and nephews do it with ease. And so I'll be like, all right, totally, I can do this. But I'm falling within, like, the first 2 minutes. I don't even get past the second obstacle course.
4: It says here this friggin' kid has gone to Dubai and climbed the tallest buildings in the world?
5: Holy
6: That's
5: crap.
6: Super
4: While
6: badass.
4: Wearing a weighted vest?
6: Just,
4: what are
6: why
4: we getting
6: add our, that?
4: What are we getting ourselves into? He's known for his grip strength, one-arm pull-ups, Popeye forearms.
5: One-arm pull-ups, that's impressive.
7: That's insane.
6: I can't even do a regular
7: one. Yeah, I was going to say, a pull-up alone is difficult.
4: And his inspiration for getting involved in this is his mother was very sick for a stretch of time, and they would watch the show together, it sounds to me. And that's why he decided to get involved in the program. He and his mother enjoyed watching the television show.
5: That's the kind of stuff that sucks you in, right, Dana?
7: Yes.
5: You know, they give you those backstories.
7: Yeah, they do.
5: I mean, what a great story that is.
7: Uh-huh.
5: Just something they bonded over during a tough time. And
7: right, they cut to that hometown montage, and you're like, oh, man, I'm about to cry, aren't I?
5: She loved watching the show, and now her son's on it.
4: Mm-hmm. He's supposed to be calling us in a couple of minutes. Evan White from Hudson, Wisconsin. Okay. So, yeah, I've yet to catch any of these types of programs. But you said it's like a popular thing for kids' birthday parties to go to these obstacle courses and run wild.
5: Gyms, some of the ninja gyms.
4: I know a couple of gals who are way into All right, I can't come up with a better word because I know the text messages are going to come in. They're way into fitness.
5: Yep.
4: I was trying to come up with something else. Said, go ahead, 651.
5: Exercise.
4: There you go, exercise. They love to do these mud runs and whatnot.
7: Oh, sure, the tough mudders.
4: I just don't get it. I couldn't see putting myself through that.
5: School bus driver Jesus has checked in with something certainly people have noticed. Some of the interactions between you, Nick, and you, Ashley, people aren't buying that you aren't father-daughter. There are interactions where you do sound like...
4: What are you talking about? Because I was questioning what she's doing with her free time?
5: Every once in a while, there's an interaction between the two of you.
4: Why are you in a hotel room? Yeah. Who and are also, you with?
5: And your so personalities sorry. Can be so similar. There are times, too, where I have to kind of like side-eye Nick and go, wait a minute.
4: We might be related a little bit.
6: It sketched me out before.
5: Wait a minute.
4: We might be related. And also, just a little heads up, before we go, we'll talk to Evan for sure. At least we assume he's going to give us a telephone call. He wouldn't be the first one to change his mind. Before we go, we're going to try our best to get to some of the text messages that came in earlier. And I knew this would be effing gold. I don't know how the hell we got on the subject, but we asked our listening audience, have you ever lost something out the back of your pickup or off the back of a trailer? What happened? The text messages came in so fast and furious. We did our best to keep up with them. But I don't want your effort to go to waste. So before we get out of here this morning, we'll cover that. If you have any last second entries, go ahead, 651-989-9393. Have you ever lost anything? A great dramatic story of losing something out the back of the pickup or off the back of a trailer. I'll tell you what, Josh, reading these types of stories makes you feel a little bit better about your overall skill set when it comes to hauling things or trailering things.
5: Yeah.
4: So many of you have had a colossal disaster, but yet you're here still today to tell the story. It kind of makes me feel a little bit better about my shortcomings in that department.
6: It makes me incredibly nervous to be on the road.
4: Yeah.
6: Yeah, because I get nervous when I'm behind people that have stuff in the back of their truck.
4: Yeah.
6: All the time. I'm like, I don't know about that letter, bud. That looks a little sketchy.
4: You look at the driver.
5: I had a letter come at me once.
4: Did you?
5: Oh, yes. Terrifying. Uh-uh.
4: So I'm really looking forward to that because you guys have some great effing stories. I knew you would. Okay, let's go over to the telephone line and say hello to this kid we've been hyping up here for the last couple of minutes. Evan White from over there in Hudson, Wisconsin. You can see him on the television show American Ninja Warrior. Good morning, Evan.
8: Good morning. How are you guys doing?
5: Good. Thanks for joining us.
4: We were reading all about the show and your story. What are you, some kind of real-life superhero? What's this about climbing tall buildings with a weighted vest? What's this about one-arm pull-ups and all this? What the hell's going on with you?
8: Yeah, I mean, it's just a lot of fun. I just love athletics growing up and pushing myself to different challenges. And American Ninja Warrior is one of the ones that I've wanted to do for most of my life. And super blessed I got the opportunity to do it.
5: So. What kind of sports were you into before this?
8: Yeah, I've tried a ton of sports growing up. I played baseball, football. Just nothing really ever clicked. I wasn't a big team sport guy, and this individual like sport aspect, individual team aspect really stuck with me, and it was something that I could do to just push myself and not have to rely on other teammates.
5: So when
8: I really enjoyed.
5: When you're like a kid, you're a little kid. I mean, shoot, you're only 18 now, but when you're a little kid, did you look at playgrounds and think, I could probably dominate that?
8: Oh, yeah.
5: Is that how it starts?
8: I mean, I can go back to, like, memories back in third grade, like, before I even knew that ninja gyms existed, and I would, like, pretend to be on the show, and I was just, like, on the playground at recess. So there were definitely times where I was, like, reminiscing and just predicting that it would happen sometime in the future.
4: And we all had that ninja kid at our school, I think, but...
6: yours was a little different.
4: They were just kind of a scary character that... So how long have you been involved in this show to where now it says you're headed towards the national finals? How long of a journey, I guess, has this been for you on the television show?
8: Yeah, so I was actually on American Ninja Warrior Junior. It was their junior version of the show back in... 2022, I believe. 2023. It was a while ago. And then I waited a few years, and I got called in 2025 to do my first season of the big show. So this is my second season currently.
4: And you've made it to the national finals.
8: Yes. Yep.
4: And we can see that Monday night. What are you up against? What are the tasks? Yeah. What are the obstacle courses? What are the things that make up the national finals?
8: Yeah, I mean, I can't say too much specifically about what the obstacles are.
4: Okay.
8: But it is a head-to-head format. you're racing side by side, and we go all the way into a top 32 bracket, single elimination, and the winner takes it all. So,
5: would you prefer that over? Oh, I'm sorry. Go ahead.
8: It's definitely just a little intimidating having that single elimination, because this is a sport where it is so easy to make a mistake. You know, like any little slip can happen at any little time. So the single elimination definitely adds a lot of pressure and definitely a big scare factor to it.
5: How much practice do you get on the course?
8: Yeah, so we don't actually get to touch any of the obstacles before we compete.
5: Oh, man.
8: On the show.
5: Oh, no.
8: Yeah, so that's probably the toughest part of our sport. Like, you got to go into it preparing for every little thing you got. Like, you just don't know what you're going to get.
9: That's not fair.
5: No, I don't like that at all.
9: You should have a chance to practice.
6: Yeah.
7: And it could be an obstacle you've never done before, or never even seen, perhaps.
8: Exactly.
9: Are we talking about things that are on fire? Are we talking about underwater? I mean, how death-defying does this get?
8: Oh, no, nothing underwater or on fire this year, but who knows, maybe sometime in the future. That'd be pretty scary, though.
9: What is your specialty, would you say? Your speed, your strength, your smarts? What makes you a national finalist? Like, what's your personal strength?
8: Yeah, I mean, definitely just my strength overall, and more specifically my grip strength, like just being able to hold on to like little micro ledges and being able to like hoist my body up and propel myself through obstacles just at like quick speeds using my like fast reflexes and my contact strength.
9: Is there a 50 and up division of American Ninja Warrior?
6: Oh, dude, I would definitely tune in to that.
9: Is there an old timers division?
8: Yeah, there isn't on the show. It's just all ages. But there are actually different leagues around the country that have like different age groups to compete in. So it's a lot of fun.
9: Are you the youngest on the show right now?
8: No, there's been some, like, 14, 15-year-olds on the show this year.
9: Wow.
8: So it's been, yeah, it's crazy. They lowered the age limit a few years ago, and, I mean, man, some of these, like, younger kids are incredible. It's so cool to watch.
7: What's it like to do a pull-up? Because the four of us have never accomplished that single feat in our life of just doing a pull-up.
9: And he can do it with one arm.
7: Mm-hmm. Yeah, how do you train for something like that? Does it feel good?
8: I mean, it's great. Yeah, I love pull-ups. It's probably my favorite exercise. It's just... Like, pull-ups was the only thing that I did growing up. Like, during COVID when all the gyms had shut down, that's all I could do. Like, I had a pull-up bar. And I just did a ton of pull-ups, and it helped so much with this. It was crazy.
9: All right, one of our listeners wants a number. Like, how many pull-ups can you do before you have to stop?
8: I've done 100 without dropping from the bar.
5: Oh, my man. God.
6: Dude, that's insane.
5: Anytime you go you see, like, the Marines, they'll bring out the pull-up bar.
9: Yeah.
6: Oh,
5: I always wish I could get up there and impress a Marine. It's just not going to happen.
6: Oh, you would make them look like a bitch up there.
8: It was...
9: You ever feel like making the Marines look like bitches?
8: Done, like, a lot of Minnesota State Fair challenges. And,
9: oh, yeah.
8: Yeah, those events.
6: Heck yeah, dude. Fun.
9: You know, usually, Josh, the Marines are at BIR for the drag races, and they set up the pull-up bar.
6: No, why?
9: It's always the 5-6 drunkest guys in the campground walk up.
6: Oh, my gosh.
9: I'll take a crack at that son of a... And they, you know, they can barely do one, and we all have a good time. Tell us, before we let you go, Evan, tell us the story about your mother and you and your mother enjoying this show together, American Ninja Warrior, and that's kind of, from what I understand, that is kind of what inspired you.
8: Yeah, I mean, it was just, like, awesome growing up. Like, I had watched it for, man, I mean, like, 7-8 years before I was even on the show. Like, it was something we would turn on as a family. And, I mean, just having her support through the years and just having her take me to all these competitions, having her take me to the gym nonstop has just been, it's been a blessing. And I'm, like, truly grateful for it. And I wouldn't be where I am without her today, so.
9: Go out there and whoop everybody's ass, Evan.
5: Crush them.
8: Yeah, thank you.
9: We'll be looking for you Monday night on NBC, American Ninja Warrior. Evan White is in the final. So good luck. Nice to meet you. And, God, when you get a little older and start going to the bars, I'll try to remember not to mess with you.
6: Yeah, for real.
8: Thank you so much. Appreciate it.
9: Good luck, buddy.
8: Yeah, I appreciate it. Thank you.
9: I didn't know any 18-year-olds. I didn't know any 18-year-old kids like that.
5: No, me neither.
9: Knew a couple good athletes, but...
6: Yeah, I had, like, the realization that he was 10 whole years younger than me, too. And I was like, oh, gross, I'm old.
5: Yeah, that's fun, right? When you start to realize that.
6: Yeah, that didn't feel so good. I graduated high school 10 years ago. Jesus Christ.
9: Oh, for Christ's sake.
6: Well, in the moment, it seems like a lot, you know. I'm sure when you were this age, you thought you... Like, wow, it's already been that long. I'm sure I'll feel even older when I'm your age, if that makes you feel better.
9: Well, you better.
5: Well, because you know why? Because you will be older.
6: Yeah.
5: Significantly, as a matter of fact.
9: All right.
6: Significantly. That's a lot truth. Older.
9: One of our listeners claims he can do 1,000 pull-ups.
6: No, you can't.
9: No, you
6: Stop.
9: Can't. All right.
5: I couldn't even do that over my lifetime. I think I can get to 4 maybe now. Maybe that's it.
9: I haven't tried since we were maybe 9th graders.
5: Maybe a few more.
9: Can't
5: no more than 8, I bet.
9: Can't say that I've been anywhere near a pull-up bar beyond my 15th birthday. Okay. Let's move on now. Because this turned out to be a gold mine. We asked our listening audience, what have you lost out the back of your pickup or off the back of a trailer? Tell us your story. And like I said earlier, wow. It makes me feel a little bit better about my skill set in that department. It makes me think of an old friend of my dad's had a great story where he lived in the middle of nowhere's in the woods, and his lawnmower went to hell. His riding lawnmower went to hell, and he had to haul it about 30 miles to town to have it fixed. So he trailers his riding lawnmower. He's going down a 2-lane highway, and suddenly he looks to his left, and he sees his trailer and the lawnmower directly to his left. And he said to himself, Jesus, where did that... Oh, God, that's mine. The trailer had jumped off the hitch, and it had kind of kept pace with him just for a second. And like I said, he turned to his left and saw it, and then it just absolutely barrel-rolled and destroyed the entire works.
5: That sucks.
9: Some great stories came in to 651-989-9393. Here's some of what our listeners have lost out the back of a pickup or a trailer. Lost a 10-foot ladder at 55 miles per hour. Had a mattress transform itself into a kite.
7: That'd be fun to watch.
5: I've seen that with a painting.
9: Out the back of a pickup. You lost a... Oh, I remember that. You had a...
5: We went to IKEA. Before I was here, we visited a friend in Chicago, and he's like, you got to check out IKEA. And I thought, well, that's weird, a furniture store. And I got there, and I'm like, oh, I get it now. That's pretty cool.
9: You decided to bring home a painting.
5: My girlfriend bought like a big, not tapestry, what's the other word, for canvas. Right, like huge. And so we strapped it on the top of my mom's Camry. It was that big. It was huge. And I did everything you're supposed to do. We tied it up there. I patted it a couple times and said, that's not going anywhere. We got on the freeway, and within, I'd say, I don't know, a minute, that thing blew right off the back. Luckily, it went off the shoulder and didn't kill anybody.
9: Didn't go through anybody's windshield.
5: A friend of mine was sabotaged by his kids. They were going to go to the beach. And he said, all right, you know, chuck your stuff in the bed. And so they're, you know, he's thinking chairs and stuff like that, but they put beach balls back there.
6: Oh, gosh darn it.
5: There's 3 beach balls. He didn't realize it, so.
6: Come on, kids.
9: Beach balls?
5: As soon as they get on the freeway, there's beach balls flying out of the bed of the vehicle.
9: He didn't know they were back there.
5: No, he didn't know.
9: The kids didn't know any better.
5: They had no clue, right?
6: That's kind of fun, though.
9: Back to these text messages. I lost all my ice fishing gear off the back of my truck once at a stop sign. Lost a portable fish house at the back of my pickup at 60 miles per hour. Did a full cartwheel in the air and landed in the ditch. I retrieved it. Never broke the glass of my lantern, he said. Couldn't believe it.
5: Hmm.
9: Lost 2 snowmobiles off 2 different snowmobile trailers. Lost a buddy. Flipped out the back of a pickup bed.
5: I hope they're all right.
9: Said he survived, but it was kind of bad.
5: I bet. I know you almost fell off.
6: I bet the guy that fell out thinks it's very, very bad.
9: He thought it was very, very bad.
6: Yeah.
9: The others said it was kind of bad.
5: I got a ticket because somebody was saying I had an Isuzu Trooper in the day.
9: Sure.
5: And
9: when it was a big, tall, boxy-looking thing.
5: Yeah.
9: Yeah.
5: And it had a spare tire on the back, which I thought was really cool. That truck or SUV lasted me, I don't know, I'm going to say 2 months before it died on me.
9: Yeah.
5: But... we were camping, and one of my friends, I didn't know it, jumped on the back and was hanging on to the spare tire.
9: Oh.
5: And I got a ticket. Like, in Wisconsin, the lady lit me up. She was furious.
9: You were driving on the road with someone sitting on the back?
5: In a campground, and I didn't know he was hanging on to the back.
9: Oh, yeah.
5: Like, I had, like, major threats against me from this person, and I had no clue that they were even back there. She didn't buy it, of course. I wouldn't either.
9: One of our listeners lost an 80-gallon cooler full of everything a grown man needs for a week at the deer shack.
7: Oh, no.
9: I went back to find it, but someone had snatched it.
6: Dude.
9: Beer, food, every damn thing.
6: That's a great find.
9: Lost? This is great. Again, these are items that our listeners have lost out the back of their pickup or a trailer. lost the plastic drop-in bed liner. Did you ever have that set up, Josh?
5: Yes.
9: The plastic
5: my
9: drop-in.
5: My first pickup truck.
6: Oh, I've seen those.
9: On a really windy day, this listener says, that sucker caught a gust of wind and took off like a rocket. It cleared the ditch and a fence and onto the frontage road. That day, I screwed that bastard down to the bed rails.
5: Oh, yeah, 44 and falling apart, Jesus said she also lost a bed liner.
9: Oh.
5: I've never heard of that before.
9: Tire fell off my trailer in Brainerd going 55 miles per hour down the road, says a listener.
5: That's terrible.
9: It rolled through four lanes of traffic, over the curb, hit a stack of firewood in front of the Casey's gas station, and that puppy shot over 100 yards in the air. Luckily, no one was killed. That's from crushing rocks and smashing box, Jesus.
6: I loved everything about that.
5: Yeah, I was on the freeway. I was on 694. In the middle lane, and a work truck, the ladder came right off that thing, came right at, and I was on a motorcycle, too, and I thought, shoot, I'm dead. I'm going to die here, but luckily it just took a hard turn and went right off onto the shoulder, and nothing happened.
9: I'm enjoying this so much, like I've stated a couple times already. I thought this kind of stuff only happened to Jay Brones like myself. But so many of you have had this dramatic moment, and I'm sure most of you know what you're doing. It's just glitchy things, little accidents like this happen. Okay. Driving back from a weekend up north, says one of our listeners. We had a massive rug that was laid out in the front of our camper while we were camping. You ever seen folks do that? They put a big rug down and they put their chairs and their table on. The straps came undone and that sucker rolled off the top of the camper in the middle of the road. My dad said, F it. We kept driving. It was raining like hell, and it was just too embarrassing. I wonder if anyone hit that big bastard. Soaking ass wet, 100-pound rug.
7: Oh, man.
5: Team Busted Jesus bought a new enclosed trailer. 12 feet of the 24-foot roof blew off.
9: Oh. Kayak? One of our listeners lost a kayak.
6: I'm surprised I never did that. I used to, have to shove it into my Volkswagen Beetle. And then, bungee strap things down. It was a very sketchy situation. If I was pulled over by a cop and they tried to see if I could, see out my back windows, I would have gotten a ticket instantly.
7: I had a buddy lose a kayak 10 minutes after buying it. And he was the type of... Imagine me if I said, hey, guys, I'm going to Cabela's to get a new kayak because this girl I'm seeing really likes to kayak. It was one of those situations. And he strapped to the top of his SUV, went flying off the highway. And he said, I just took that as a sign I'm not supposed to kayak. Never went back to look for it.
5: Yeah, God told him.
7: Mm-hmm.
9: We got to take a break. We got a few minutes for this when we come back. Again, if you want to squeeze it into our text machine, what the hell did you lose out the back of your pickup or off that trailer? We'll return in a short while here on the Half-Assed Morning Show. All right, we tried the Half-Assed Morning Show Summer Bash once already, and it didn't work out. 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
7: Machine has officially been choked unconscious. Very dramatic stuff. By damn, you lost something off the trailer or out the back of your pickup. What was it? What happened? We're sharing your text messages here before we bust out of this pig. Try to go as fast as I can because it's been a hell of a reaction. It's a funny feeling, Josh. I'm so happy that so many of you have had such dramatic issues.
8: Yeah.
7: Because it's made it...
8: Everybody bonds and everyone's okay.
7: It's made it that much more fun. Okay, here's a guy who lost an $800 refrigerator. It shot straight up out the back of his pickup.
8: Oh, boy.
9: No,
7: he tried to get his money back. He said, hey, you built it too light.
9: That's why you always have them do it for you.
7: Cubby.
8: Oh, you know, I suppose some places won't for that reason, right, Ashley?
9: Yeah, no, I'll give you the extra $200. I don't care.
7: Josh.
8: What?
7: Topper gone.
8: That's crazy. How just wasn't connected? Something rusted?
7: All he texted
9: was like locked in.
7: All he texted was topper gone.
8: Oh, I bet that looked kind of cool.
7: I love
8: it.
7: This.
8: Just ejected, you know?
7: Picture this. Dude lost the whole bagger system off the back of his riding lawnmower. You know what I'm talking about?
9: Oh, yeah.
7: It's got the couple of bags with the big hose that sprays the... Okay, so...
8: Oh, sorry, is there more to that?
7: Yes. The whole bagger system gets sucked off the back of his riding lawnmower. It goes shooting into traffic. He was going 80 miles an hour. It came down between two cars behind him. One of those two cars pulled up to his left, matched his speed. He says, I refuse to look at him. I just kept going.
8: I don't blame you.
7: The guy pulls up to look at him like, do you realize you just... He said, I just refuse to look. I just kept going. I'm not looking.
9: With respect to that choice.
7: Yes.
8: Nothing to see here. Wisco sign guy Jesus said that he knows a person who bought a brand new riding lawnmower, loaded it in the back of the pickup, put the mower in park, didn't think it needed straps.
7: Oh, no.
8: Made it a mile. It rolled out the back onto the highway, complete loss. And he drove back to the dealer and bought another one so his wife wouldn't find out what happened.
7: Oh, my God.
9: Oh, no.
7: Didn't want to tell the wife about that one.
9: Dude, I get it because I wouldn't let my husband live that one down.
7: Josh, do you have any experience with cocking?
8: Yeah, I do.
9: It's fun, right?
8: I've done some cocking before.
7: One of our listeners lost a case of cocking cartridges. I'll get there. He lost a case of cocking cartridges out the back of his work truck. He said when they hit the road, they bounced and dispersed themselves all over 694.
8: Oh, no.
9: Right, that's kind of fun.
7: I kept cruising like nothing happened, he
9: Dude,
7: said.
9: Dude, people have to. Probably ran over them. They're just exploding everywhere. That is so fun.
7: Large wooden workbench flew out the back of my pickup on the highway. The truck behind me had to take the ditch. Oh.
8: I have a buddy, back to the caulking. I have a buddy.
7: You have experience.
8: Yeah. I have a buddy who, he will only say kelk.
7: Yeah.
8: He knows how it's pronounced, but he just refuses.
7: He wants to be a prick about it.
8: Yeah.
7: Ashley, this one I think is especially for you.
9: Oh.
7: Not that the listener meant it for you, but I just think you will enjoy this more than anybody else. He says, yeah, I lost the horse trailer.
9: No.
8: Uh-oh.
7: Made it all the way home before I realized it was no longer there. Went back to find it. My horse trailer was in the middle of the highway, and so was the horse wandering around. Grazing in the median.
9: Sorry, that's mine. That's my horse.
7: And the horse is like, you know, a minute ago, wasn't I attached to the back?
9: Well, whatever, I'll eat some grass. No.
7: When I was a hardware store worker, this listener says, I was a delivery driver. I lost someone's lawnmower. I had to drive around the city to find it. Found it with no damage at all, and I never told the boss.
8: Nothing happened.
7: A couple of fish houses came off the back of this guy's trailer. Oh, he had a buddy following him. And one of those fish houses smashed right into his buddy, who was driving his brand new Dodge Colt. Totaled the car.
9: Oh, no. That ruins your weekend.
8: Yeah.
7: Here's a guy whose brother came out the car. He said apparently bad door latches. So that's a little different. Didn't come out the trailer or the pickup bed. But Josh, you referenced, yes, me and my now wife, when I was 18 and she was 16, we were riding in my pal's Scout. Garbage ass old, like 1970 Scout. Buddy driving, I was in the middle. Wife was at the passenger door. And we were going to a house party. And my buddy driving didn't really know where we were going. And so we were probably going 40. And I said, oh, you got to take a left here. And he took a hard left. And my wife and I went out the passenger door. I, because of my athletic skills, Josh, I was able to kind of barrel roll myself. Broke my toe. You know, I was pretty raspberried up. My poor wife just skidded.
8: Oh.
7: She got... And here we are together to this day.
9: Did she yell at you for, like, not saving her?
7: You know, she really didn't put the blame on me. All right, what else is happening now? Because there's so many more of these text messages. Let me try some good ones. Well, I mean, they're all good, but let me try to find some keepers, because I know we got to go. Oh, here's a guy hauled cars for a living. Lost a car off of his car hauler.
8: Bet that sucks.
7: Luckily, it went right into the ditch. Didn't have a mark on it. Got it back on the trailer before the cops showed up, and I drove home as slow as possible from there. Propane tank. 18,000 pounds of drywall.
8: Whoa.
7: Lost a hockey net out the back of my truck. I had it strapped. The net stayed attached to the strap, so I drug it down 35E for a quarter mile while it threw sparks behind me.
9: Oh my gosh.
7: Brand new dirt bike. Also, strap stayed connected to the dirt bike, but it comes out the pickup brand new. He's dragging it down the highway. Oh. He says, I was so sick, I almost vomited.
8: I bet.
7: Boats. My brother lost a gutted 8-point deer during deer season out the back of his truck. He drove around with the tailgate down so people could see it.
8: A few people texted something very similar, that they saw that or were a part of something like that.
7: Hey, you guys, I got one. It's right here in the back of my pickup. Boat and trailer. Oh, you'll like this one. Towing his boat and trailer. He said, I was periodically checking the side mirror. Got home, realized the boat and trailer weren't there. They were in the ditch. He said, put it back together and went fishing. There was one more that I thought you'd really like. Oh, one listener wants us to know that, hey, Christmas trees have a lot of lift.
9: Yeah, you got to be careful with those boys, those babies.
7: Well, this was the final one that I found to be really unique, because I know we got to get going. And thank you for all your texts. Jesus, balls. I don't even know, Cubby, did we even crack half of them? We do our best. Dude falls asleep behind the wheel with his boat and trailer behind him. Goes into the median, hits a bump. It wakes him up. And when he looks up, his boat and trailer are above him.
9: Oh, no. How?
7: Well, he fell asleep.
9: I know, but how is that possible?
8: What a way to wake up, right?
7: Yeah.
8: Am I dreaming?
7: One of my favorite subjects we've ever had. I'm going to go ahead and say it, Cubby.
8: That's fun.
7: I love it. We got to get going, though.
8: Hello to 108 Jesus up at Rainy Lake this morning. Shout out to Zwix Outdoors and everyone going to the game fair this weekend. Get well soon to Uncle Noodle Jesus from P-Man. Madison got a hold of us on the Luther Kia Bloomington text line with a big thank you to Tyler, taking her to the Savannah Banana Game tonight.
9: Oh, have fun.
8: Happy birthday to Dusty Balls Zach Jesus from his naughty wife, Asian Leopard Jesus, who had just one request.
10: Kangaroo panties.
8: That's all she wanted. That was it. Happy 33rd to our good buddy, Red Butcher Jesus, on Sunday. And I'm a bachelor this weekend.
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You're back in the Blitz. 60 minutes of nonstop rock right after the half-assed morning show. What's good? It's Lindsay Murray. Happy to be here. Pressing buttons. Going commercial-free for now. Courtesy of Law Tigers. At it again with the new one from Five Finger Death Punch. Eye of the Storm.

Chicago is one of Eddie Vedder's favorite stomping grounds. Big Cubbies fan, that guy. I saw Dave Grohl at the Cubby Bear outside of Wrigley Field, I want to say, during the Sonic Highways tour. Slamming Jägermeister on top of the bar. Yeah, Foo Fighters will be in Chicago tomorrow night. The Take Cover tour has begun. And we're Foo Fighting on a Friday with the Pretender on 93X.

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The 9-inch noise mix of Closer and the Nonstop Blitz. Good morning, masochists. Happy to have you today. On a Friday. Well, welcome to your weekend. I don't want to cuss on the radio or anything, but Monday will be here before you know it. Make the most of today. 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

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You're back in the Blitz again. 60 minutes of nonstop rock underway. The brand new MGK and Fred Durst on the track. 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

Yeah, you're about an hour out from a flyaway trip for two. It's a Party Crash Riot Fest with William Shatner and his metal band next month. 95 years young. Have you seen that guy's rider for Riot Fest? He wants 8 pallets of Faygo not to be shared with Insane Clown Posse, who also are on the bill. He wants a DeLorean instead of a golf cart. He wants the city of Chicago to rename a boat so he can be the captain of his own ship again. He wants 8 pounds of sauerkraut and assigned Montreal Maple Leafs jersey from John Stamos. Easy request, really. And I want you to win a Riot Fest flyaway for two. Here now. Hang on. It's 93X.

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2: I'm Derek Madden. Here's what's up. Big Rock News shout out to Minnesota grandma Anita LeBron, who literally fought for her right to party. The 82-year-old testified multiple times at the state capitol in order to carve out an exception for her nursing home, which, due to state liquor laws, was unable to serve alcohol, even for celebratory toasts. But thanks to her, the grandparents' happy hour bill is now law in Minnesota, so throw down some Pinot Grigio in her honor.
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Summer is flying by, man. I can't believe we'll see the end of it next month. And with it, our first official show of the fall. That's Breaking Benjamin's gig with Chevelle at Mystic Lake Amphitheater September 22nd. 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

0: just realized we're a week away till the new Green Day flick arrives in movie theaters. Nimrod's the comedy of a bunch of punk pop kids that think they're opening up for Green Day on New Year's Eve or something like that. I've watched the trailer a million times. You think I would have given you a better synopsis? Have you seen Spider-Man yet? A new day or a new whatever? Another spinoff? Another sequel? Another real action flick? And an all-original from Green Day, arriving next Friday. 93X.
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2: Our text machine has officially been choked unconscious. Very dramatic stuff. By damn, you lost something off the trailer or out the back of your pickup. 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We're sharing your text messages here. Picture this. Dude lost the whole bagger system off the back of his riding lawnmower. 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

Summertime Sublime. Hope it's sativa for you today. TGIF. Welcome to the weekend. Sounds good with Linkin Park in your ears. The Emptiness Machine. A night

0: this is going to be such a fun trip for two, man. Riot Fest 2026. Riot Fest is my favorite Midwest festival. It's so much fun. Been there a time or two. Last time, I believe it was Nine Inch Nails on stage, and I shared a mosh pit with a pig, an emotional support pig. All bets are off when it's Riot Fest. I'd like you to go. With 21 Pilots, Tool, Pierce the Veil, Rise Against, Alanis Morissette, and a million other bands. Probably a pig or two, too. And you, living it up. Like the VIP you are. 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
2: A UPS pilot took off from Kentucky last Friday and landed with a story that'll likely follow him the rest of his career. 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
2: Possibly like a weather balloon. 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

Tell me, baby, what's the plan this weekend? There is plenty of stuff to do, no matter where you are. We've got the Twin Cities Irish Fest at Harriet Island, Cat Video Fests throughout the weekend at Riverview Theater and the Main Cinema. We've got corgi races at Canterbury Park, and Guns N' Roses with Public Enemy tomorrow night, and a solid pregame at that. I'll fill you in on what we're up to in just a few.

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0: Well, Bush can't make our smoke date, our postponed half-assed summer bash, Saturday, September 5th. 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
2: I'm Derek Madden. Here's what's up. Big Rock News shout out to Minnesota grandma Anita LeBron, who literally fought for her right to party. The 82-year-old testified multiple times at the state capitol in order to carve out an exception for her nursing home, which, due to state liquor laws, was unable to serve alcohol, even for celebratory toasts. But thanks to her, the grandparents' happy hour bill is now law in Minnesota, so throw down some Pinot Grigio in her honor.
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0: Rolling is right into the weekend. 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

this next band's been around since 2001, and they still have yet to release their debut album. Band says they'd like to get her done before the end of this year. That's their goal. New rock from Dexter and the Moonrocks. Freak it out. Ooh.

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0: 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Playing with Tesla. Extreme. Friday, August 21. Mystic Lake Amphitheater. Hey, you win tickets. Your name goes in the running for Pit Pass. The upgrade. And a hotel stay at the Hampton Inn there in Shakopee. 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Motley Crue fans are like, gimme, gimme, gimme. James Hetfield's like,
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0: 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Nah, no sleeping on the boat with Chris Jericho. 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
0: For my Titanic fans out there, sending one lucky winner and a guest into the madness. You set sail from Miami on the Norwegian Jewel. 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This November, it all goes down. 4 wild-ass days of live wrestling, concerts, comedians. 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
3: A UPS pilot took off from Kentucky last Friday and landed with a story that'll likely follow him the rest of his career. The cargo flight was headed for Milwaukee when it hit something around 5,000 feet. The pilot got in touch with air traffic control and said he thought it was a drone or maybe a balloon.
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Looking forward to seeing it live off Legacy. Eye of the Storm, new rock from Five Finger Death Punch here on Tuesday night, August 18 at Mystic Lake Amphitheater. So, David Lee Roth of Van Halen fame posted this lengthy Instagram video, like a two-part video, where he recounts Van Halen's 1978 tour with Black Sabbath and his drinking exploits with the madman Ozzy Osbourne, which resulted in Oz going missing and canceling a show in Nashville because he was too hungover. Oz loved to party. We miss you, dude.

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Now, I, for one, am looking forward to seeing this new documentary film, Linkin Park's On Shatter. It's all about their return after Chester passed away in 2017. It'll be in movie theaters next month, September 30th. And directed by the man on the wheels of steel, DJ Supreme Joe Hahn. It covers how the band restarted with new members Emily Armstrong, Colin Britton. Concert footage from a show in Brazil back in November of 2024. And tickets for screenings, they go on sale next Thursday, August 13th. Movie trailer? That's on YouTube now.

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0: 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It's Pablo here getting loud tomorrow night on The Pit every Saturday at 10 with Cato and Graham. 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
2: Our text machine has officially been choked unconscious. Very dramatic stuff. By damn, you lost something off the trailer or out the back of your pickup. 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We're sharing your text messages here. Picture this. Dude lost the whole bagger system off the back of his riding lawnmower. 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
1: Well, if this holds up, should be a really nice day tomorrow. Enjoy your Saturday. Nice on Sunday, too, till the storms move in, like Sunday evening into Monday. Checking the roads, 52 northbound slow at Plato Boulevard, 169 northbound creeping, Highway 101, Highway 13, Highway 12 eastbound slow at Carlson Parkway, and you're backed up right now, 494 eastbound between Nicollet and 12th Ave.

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We are blitzing at Loud Rock and Turkey Legs for everyone. All right, maybe not Turkey Legs for everyone, but someone's going to the Renaissance Festival in Shakopee. Got tickets for you before the blitz is done. Bill Murray, A Day to Remember. Always Let You Down.

Zombie in a Blitz. Sal Mrs. Zombie. Sherry Moon Zombie, who is a spicy pickle, very attractive in my opinion, has released a debut single. You can check out the music video for I Love My Robot, directed by Rob Zombie. That whole zombie clan is weird, man. They're out there. Into robots, demons, horror films, and macabre. Speaking of death and macabre, Crawlback

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0: See you there, friend. After I make a stop at the Renaissance Festival in Shakopee. Do love a turkey leg and ale. Yum, yum. It fires up soon, August 22nd through October 4th. That goes down weekends, by the way. Your chance to win tickets to it right now, four-pack. Text DRINK on that Luther Bloomington Kia tax line. 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

indeed. Smashing Pumpkins will be here this October. Details on the website, of course, the concert update. You'll also see Boys and Breaking Benjamin are coming around this September with Chevelle Starset and Cami Kehoe, Mystic Lake Amphitheater. Something Wicked, Play It Loud.

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6: Hey, that's me. But you are the important one here. Appreciate you riding along with me this week. Thank you for listening. And check the roads, get you home safe, enjoy the weekend. Should be a nice one. 494 eastbound slow at 12th Ave. 169 northbound backed up at Anderson Lakes Parkway and Highway Drive. Highway 52. Northbound, you slow at Plato Boulevard, and one more spot. Highway 12 eastbound, you're backed up at Carlson Parkway.

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0: that's layer on top of layer of guitar. New rock from Nickelback, Rattle the Cage, featuring the one, the only John 5 on the guitar. And don't get me wrong, Chad and Ryan, talented, but you're not John 5. Good tune. It's Pablo here. Chris Jericho is taming those seven seas once again. We've been giving you a chance to win a flyaway trip to get on the boat. I know it's confusing, but that's how it goes. Seventh Rockin' Wrestling Rager at Sea. You and some lucky chump can get on that boat there in Miami. The Norwegian Jewel goes down this November. Four wild days of live wrestling, concerts, comedians, and a whole bunch more. Debauchery with Chris Jericho and Fozzy. Just head to our website right now. 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
2: A UPS pilot took off from Kentucky last Friday and landed with a story that'll likely follow him the rest of his career. 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
1: Right, you are just under 7 minutes. Your first shot to win them Motley Crue tickets. Motley Crue winning weekend, Tesla Extreme, the show, August 21 there. 2 weeks from tonight, Mystic Lake Amphitheater. Put your name in the running for the upgrade, pit passes, and a hotel stay there at the Hampton Inn. You're slow in Brooklyn Park, 694 westbound at Hemlock, 494 eastbound backed up at Penn and 12th Ave, and Highway 52 northbound you're slow at Plato Boulevard. Danzig.

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fully admits they use backing tracks. 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Motley Crue winning weekend. 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Friday, August 21, Mystic Lake Amphitheater. And your name goes in the running for the pit passes and that hotel stay at the Hampton Inn in Shakopee. 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
1: Hey, this is Matt Schultz from Cage the Elephant. This is our new song, Beaches in Tennessee. It's your music. Plus.
0: Cage the Elephant's Matt Schultz on how the song Beaches in Tennessee was written.
1: Yeah, Brad had written this really sick riff that he'd showed me months before, and we were all excited about it. He laid it down. The producer came in, and they started building out the track. Jared came in and laid down the drums, and then the song came together fairly quickly after that. I usually improv melodies over it, and we choose the ones that kind of speak to us. But yeah, it was an

0: was Cage the Elephant, beaches in Tennessee. It's your Music Plus.
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4: I'm Derek Madden. Here's what's up. Big Rock News shout out to Minnesota grandma Anita LeBron, who literally fought for her right to party. The 82-year-old testified multiple times at the state capitol in order to carve out an exception for her nursing home, which, due to state liquor laws, was unable to serve alcohol, even for celebratory toasts. But thanks to her, the grandparents' happy hour bill is now law in Minnesota, so throw down some Pinot Grigio in her honor.
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Innocence chose to work with Jordan Fish, Axe Bringing the Horizon percussionist, keyboard player. Now producer extraordinaire, Sanctuary, out there now. Who will you follow?

0: Well, don't tell me that.
1: I don't know what I'm going to say. Is this Pablo?
0: Thanks, you're real helpful.
1: Alright, now you got me cracking up. Hey Minnesota, this is Slash, and you're listening to Pablo on 93X.

just a little more patience. The Big Rock Show is tomorrow night. Should be a nice one. Mystic Lake Amphitheater. Guns N' Roses, Public Enemy. 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

0: off their 10th album, Legacy, Eye of the Storm, new rock from Death Punch, who we'll see on Tuesday night, the 18th, there at Mystic Lake Amphitheater. Geek for that show. It's Pablo here. Another big show going down next month in Chicago. It's Riot Fest. Over 100 bands and 3 epic days. 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The 21 Pilots and Tool. 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Text off the national keyword, band. That's band, to 95819 for your chance to win now.
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2: 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We're sharing your text messages here. Picture this. Dude lost the whole bagger system off the back of his riding lawnmower. 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

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This work week in the rear view is Pablo. I'm a rolling. If you get into some stupid-ass argument this weekend with a friend or a lover, mom, dad, brother, sister, take a breath, man. Take a step back and look for middle ground. It's right there if you want to see it. This life we're living is way too damn short. Be good to each other. I'll talk to you guys on Monday. Kevin Kellerman next to Rock Your Night. Y'all have a good one. Enjoy your life.